0: other cars to escape after the crash. And the Weather Bureau is being accused of making more than 600 wrong predictions over the last 2.5 years in Queensland. That's according to an investigation by the Sunday Mail.
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0: In the NRL, the Bunnies have defeated the Eels 28-24 at Allianz Stadium. Para coach Jason Riles says they got jumped at the start.
2: Obviously, the 10 in the bin sort of hurt us. But I'm not sure what else he does there. And there's milliseconds in it. And then, you know, they get the 3 tries there. So it's a costly 10 minutes, but it's a couple of individuals. We just need to be better.
0: In the battle for Brisbane, the Dolphins had a 40-32 victory over the Broncos at Suncorp Stadium. And Manly blew a double-digit lead in Perth to lose to the Storm 42-20.
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3: Fine and sunny for Rockhampton today with a top of 26 degrees. It's like that pretty much everywhere. 23 for Yeppoon, Gladstone 24 and Billawilla 27. Tomorrow could see a shower or two and tops of 29 degrees.
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0: Fishing's just a part of life in CQ. 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
3: Hi there, Alana McIntyre here with the latest. Scary scenes at Sydney Airport this morning where two passenger planes have almost collided on the runway. A Jetstar plane that was bound for the Gold Coast was forced to brake quickly on the tarmac to dodge a huge international Qatar Airways 777. Former Qantas pilot David Oliver has told Seven it's not yet clear exactly what happened, but it's very unusual.
4: If it was the tug, then the tug driver would have been arguably responsible for communications with air traffic control. If the Qatar Airways flight was under its own power, then clearly it's the pilot's responsibility.
3: One Jetstar flight attendant suffered minor injuries as a result of the quick braking action. An investigation is underway. A man is fighting for life in Melbourne after being found on the ground with stab wounds and head injuries. Shocking CCTV shows the victim holding his head as he stumbles over a road in South Yarra just after midnight. Police think it may have been a random attack. A woman who crashed into a bus shelter in Sydney's north has been charged with 11 offences. A woman has been arrested after driving a BMW through a busy carnival in Queensland. Thankfully, no one else was hurt. The Weather Bureau is being accused of making more than 600 wrong predictions over the last 2.5 years in Queensland, according to News Corp. And Joe Biden's son has revealed his father's prostate cancer is spreading to other parts of his body. Hunter Biden saying it's very sad to watch.
2: 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Galactic Donuts. Glaze of Glory. Classic glazed donuts, $2.90 each.
3: The Dolphins have claimed victory in the battle for Brisbane, defeating the Broncos 40-32 at Suncorp Stadium last night. Brisbane coach Michael Maguire calling it an unusual game.
5: Yeah, we got the start like we spoke about. And that's basically come back from the work that the boys are putting in to prepare themselves, and just key moments are hurting us. That's where we're at the moment.
3: The Rabbitohs have escaped Allianz with a 28-24 win over the Eels, but the Bunnies will be sweating on the fitness of Ashton Ward, who hurt his hamstring.
2: 4RO weather for Rockhampton and Central Queensland. 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
6: And sunny for Rockhampton today with a top of 26 degrees. It's like that pretty much everywhere. 23 for Yeppoon, Gladstone 24 and Billawilla 27. Tomorrow could see a shower or two and tops of 29 degrees.
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10: Hi there, Alana McIntyre here with the latest. An investigation is underway after two planes almost collided at Sydney Airport for the second time in 2 weeks. A Jetstar Airbus heading to the Gold Coast had to quickly brake on the tarmac to dodge being hit by a huge international Qatar Boeing 777 this morning. As a result of the quick braking action, one person has suffered minor injuries.
11: With the sudden stop, we have had a situation where one of our cabin crew is injured. We will be returning to the bay. I'm just trying to organise that. We need a safety car, as I did suggest, due to the proximity of the 777 out to the right.
10: A new $10 million awareness campaign to help parents and children spot bullying gets off the ground today. $5 million has been spent on the ad to help spot bullying, leaving some parents and teachers asking for more action. But Federal Education Minister Jason Clare's told Seven another $5 million has gone towards building a new Let's Stop Bullying website to provide free resources.
12: This is not everything. This is just the start. It's one part of how we tackle, you know, this horrible, horrible problem.
10: A man is fighting for life after being assaulted in Melbourne overnight. He was stabbed and suffered head injuries in South Yarra just after midnight. And rain is forecast for large parts of the nation today as a low-pressure system moves over southern Australia. Damaging winds are possible and even flooding across parts of Victoria and southern New South Wales, where up to 100 millimetres of rain could fall.
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10: In NRL, the Bunnies have escaped Allianz Stadium with a 28-24 win over the Eels. Parramatta coach Jason Ryles says things got off to a bad start.
13: The second half was what we planned to do and how we planned to play, and thought the boys showed an enormous amount of fight and we were unlucky in the end.
10: The Dolphins claimed the battle for Brisbane with a thrilling 40-32 victory over the Broncos at Suncorp. This afternoon, the Raiders and Knights meet in Canberra.
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14: Fine and sunny for Rockhampton today with a top of 26 degrees. It's like that pretty much everywhere. 23 for Yeppoon, Gladstone 24 and Billawilla 27. Tomorrow could see a shower or two and tops of 29 degrees.
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0: like bacon and eggs, steak and chips, sausages and mash. It's Aaron Stevens and the Boodles Big Breakfast.
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2: 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I would have ended up some beautiful crystal and a really lovely silver teapot.
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In the meantime, playing a stack of great music like this. Weekends have never sounded better on 994RO.

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0: The Ice League. Mate, it's right up your alley, Mr. Build a Stadium in the North Pole.
1: Yeah.
0: The ice. Mate, we can't even get the government to give any money for Shark Park, and you're building stadiums at the North Pole.
2: Hang on, Brady. The Ice League. You've just given me a pretty good idea there as well. We take it out west. The Ice League. It's like the enhanced games, except everyone is obviously
3: on ice.
2: On ice.
3: That's a good idea. They're spoken.
0: Hang on.
3: I told you right from the start.
2: They'd be strong.
0: Memo to self. Encourage Cooper's friends to take him drinking every Saturday from now on. 0460873873. A couple of texts coming in here. Suggestions for Amsterdam. Boys, Nashville might be good. It'd be like a big Tamworth. Steve says, I just got back from a tour of China. Play a game there. The beers are only $2 everywhere you go. And Aaron says, I like the idea of Hawaii. Honolulu currently building a new stadium with about 31,000 capacity due to open in 2029. How good would Honolulu be?
3: Did they ever play a game there, Brini? Did they play a game?
0: In China?
3: No, in Honolulu.
0: I don't think so. They played AFL in China. They went to Shanghai once a year for a few years.
2: No one was there, right?
0: Yeah, it was very ordinary. But he's right about the beer. Beer in China, at the 2008 Olympics, a beer in the stadium was 5 Y, which was $1. $1.
2: Geez, the Aussies.
3: What's a beer like in China?
0: It's good. Tsingtao.
3: Tsingtao.
4: It's very good.
0: Good beer.
2: Is it a great beer?
0: Yeah, good beer.
2: Do they sell it here? Can we get it?
0: You can buy it here. Get it for the next ad break. No. I'm going to get it. I'm going to put a cart at your house next Saturday.
3: Get Harish to go and get it, you young bloke.
0: 0460873873.
4: He's not Harish.
3: Harish.
0: This is the continuous call team break and back with more.
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0: Sunday footy quiz. Each week we have a $150 Lowe's digital gift card to be won. It's a Who Am I quiz on Sundays this season. Don't call now. You'll need to hear all three clues we give out across the afternoon and then listen for the cue to call if you think you've got the correct answer. Clue one. I have played almost 150 NRL games for the Sharks since my debut in 2019. I've played almost 150 NRL games for the Sharks since my debut in 2019. We'll have the rest of the clues across this afternoon. And a couple of emails in on where to take the NRL in global round. Roger from Hillside in Victoria says, I'd like to see a game played in Egypt right next to the pyramids. Those things are as much of a mystery as the bunker. And Sean comes in from Edelong Beach. He says, boys, if you had it in Hong Kong, the jockeys are such tight asses, they'd piggyback two in a trench coat and get in on one ticket. This is the continuous call team breaking back with more.
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10: Yes, the Dragons have gone in again in the NRLW. They lead the Tigers 8 points to nil with 13 and a half remaining in the first half there. Kickoff not too far away in the first NRL match for this afternoon. And we will, of course, have the call of the Sharks versus the Dragons at 4:05 p.m. But kicking off very, very shortly in the nation's capital, the Canberra Raiders up against the Newcastle Knights. We'll bring you score updates from that one. On the text line, very quickly here from Shane, he says, can you blokes please Uber Eats Cooper a dozen tequila shots so he can start making sense? Please drink responsibly. That's Shane from Budrum. And Nick says, you guys would be the only collective group that would decide to go to China based on the price of a beer. Good on you guys. Thank you for that, Nick. Oh, I would say there's a bit more to it than that. Cooper, any thoughts? You were leading the China charge.
11: I don't mind China. I don't mind China. I was more of a Japan charger. I thought the Golden Guy District. But hey, let's go to China then. I think the more the merrier. Let's go everywhere.
10: Yeah.
11: India.
10: Okay.
12: Get that India.
10: Coming up after the news, Breedy's breaking news and Phil Gould, rugby league legend, who'll join us here on the Continuous Call Team. Stay with us.
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13: Good afternoon, I'm Jamel Wells. The Coalition says more focus should be put on attracting skilled workers to Australia rather than overseas students. News Corp is reporting One Nation wants an overhaul of visa categories that let overseas students bring their immediate family to Australia. Nationals MP David Littleproud has told Nine universities should be primarily educating Australians.
14: Sydney University alone makes $1.7 billion out of foreign students, and they represent 51% of the students they educate. Now, Australian universities should primarily be there for Australian students. So we've got a skill shortage. We should be educating our own.
13: A Jetstar worker has been injured in a near miss between two planes at Sydney Airport. A Jetstar plane braked suddenly to avoid a collision with a Qatar Airways plane as they were taxiing on the runway. There were 180 passengers on the Jetstar flight heading to the Gold Coast. The Qatar plane, which had no passengers on board, was being towed. Workers at BHP's Port Hedland site in Western Australia have walked off the job again over pay and conditions. This weekend's action has also seen a 24-hour shiploading ban. WA Industrial Relations Minister Simone McGuirk has asked both parties to return to the negotiating table.
15: What's important is not only to try and head off industrial action, which costs members money, but also I think what's really, and potentially the employer as well, but when people can reach agreement, when the parties can reach agreement, you're much more likely to get not only an outcome that people are happy with, but a better working relationship as you move forward.
13: A man's body's been found in the search for a missing swimmer in New South Wales. Emergency crews were called to North Wollongong this morning after reports the 32-year-old's belongings were found. His body was found in the water a short time later. The man is yet to be formally identified. The Weather Bureau has allegedly been caught predicting wrong rainfall forecasts in Queensland. The Courier-Mail claims the Bureau has miscalculated more than 650 times since 2024. In February, Brisbane was forecast to receive 300 millimetres in 3 days, but received just 34. And Australian fur seals on the southeast Victorian Denmar Island are reportedly suffering hair loss linked to pollution. The colony population has fallen by 40% in the past 9 years. There are concerns it could make the seals more vulnerable to the H5N1 strain of bird flu. In finance, one Australian dollar buying around 70 US cents.
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13: Today's NRL is just underway with the Raiders taking on the Knights. Later, the Sharks play the Dragons. A big comeback saw the Dolphins beat the Broncos 40-32 overnight after being down 24-0. Dolphins coach Christian Wolf has told the Continuous Call team he's proud of how they turned things around.
16: Every team, and us included, had games where you sort of get in that position and you're complicated with more errors and more ill-discipline and turn on each other and it gets worse. But you know, we stuck together, we dug our way out, and I was really proud of the second half in particular.
13: In AFL, the Suns lead the Giants 28-18. Later, the Eagles face Collingwood, then the Saints meet the Blues. The AFLW season gets underway this afternoon with St Kilda up against Carlton, and Bendigo's Andy Buchanan and Sydney's Holly Campbell have won this year's men's and women's City to Surf titles in Sydney. That's news and sport.
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9: 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Bob's Bulk Booze. 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Yamba Road and North Rocky.
22: Fine and sunny this afternoon. 26 for Rockhampton. Yeppoon 23. Gladstone 24. And Billawilla atop of 27.
9: 994RO presents the Continuous Call Team. Back in CQ. Thanks to Coco Brew. It's for me. It's for you. It's Coco Brew. ARB 4x4 Accessories Rockhampton. Any adventure, anywhere.
23: Yeah, he did. He certainly got down there, put pressure on the Newcastle back three, and they'd certainly be happy with the start they've made after, what, 8.5 minutes or so. Yeah, he certainly did. He was covering in behind there when the Broncos made the break down the left edge. No, they certainly can't. Last night we saw so many handling errors from both sides.
24: Tell you what, Mark Figueredo, it looked dangerous.
23: Yeah, it certainly did, didn't it? He was going at 100 mile an hour, slammed into the fence. Certainly, certainly, certainly.
19: I've got to be a certain. I've got to be so sure.
24: See, the decoy runner had a big role to play in that.
23: Yeah, well, he certainly did, Thursday. They set it up nicely.
24: He had a few head knocks last year too, didn't he, Pig?
23: Yeah, he certainly did, yeah. It's not a good one for Jake Friend.
24: Fabulous bit of footy, Piggy.
23: Oh, it certainly was. And again, down that right side.
24: The legs mightn't be as quick as they used to be, Pig, but they're still quick enough to score from there.
23: Oh, they're certainly quick enough. Yeah, it certainly was. And they've swapped sides as well. Yeah, it certainly is. It must

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5: Yes, welcome back to the continuous call team on the open line. Thanks to your local club, 131873. Tammy has called in from Green Valley. Tammy, hello.
6: Oh, hello. A friend of ours gave my son a bowling ball because he got into bowling and they said, oh, their son never wanted to use it. And then when we took it out, there was no holes in it.
5: See? Oh,
7: that's not a bowling. Can't be a bowling
5: it's
7: ball.
5: It's a bowling. It is a bowling ball, Daryl.
7: It's not a bowling ball if it's like got no
5: golf,
7: holes
5: well,
7: in
5: like
7: it.
5: It's like a golf club that hasn't had a grip put on it.
8: Yeah, but I struggle.
7: Well, it's not a golf club.
8: The thing about
5: yes, it is.
8: The thing about a golf club is you can go to Drummond Golf and get them fitted. I've never seen a bowling store fit out place. So where the hell do you go to get the holes
5: I
8: in bowling
5: you
8: balls?
5: You go to a bowling alley and you say
7: no,
5: no. They're not doing it there.
7: One of those places in the shopping centre where they fix watches in the middle of the mall.
5: Oh, the Mr. Minute.
7: Mr. Minute. Okay, like, so look, here's a bowling ball. Put a few holes in it, champion.
5: Thank you, Tammy. 131873, the open line number.
7: That'll be $20, but I'll be 5 minutes.
5: let's go to Campbell. Town now. Mick's called in. Mick, g'day.
9: Yeah, g'day, guys. How are we?
5: Very well, mate. What's happening?
9: Mate, I just want to do a quick shout-out, if I could, to my future father-in-law, Wayne, who's currently in Nepean, and he's got to have some pretty, not intense surgery, but pretty heavy surgery during the week, and we just want to send out our love and thoughts to him.
7: Good on you, mate. What's his name? Wayne.
9: Wayne, yeah, Wayne. He's a Mad King Canterbury supporter.
7: Yep.
9: We took him to see Canterbury play Newcastle earlier this year, and he just thoroughly loved it. He's had quite a few health battles, and yeah, we just were hoping that you guys might be able to just wish him a bit of luck.
7: Good on you, Wayne.
5: Yeah, like best of luck, Wayne.
7: Keep fighting, buddy. I'm sure he will.
5: Thanks, a good guys. Man, Mick. Thanks for that. 131873, the open line number. This is the continuous call team. Halftime in the nation's capital, 18-all between the Raiders and the Knights. And that team news in for the Dragons game against the Sharks, which we'll call here on the continuous call team. Matt Feeney will start in the wing for the Dragons in jumper 19. Setu 2 moves to the bench. Well done for anyone putting Setu 2 in your any same game multi. Jacob Little will start at hooker in jumpers 14. Damien Cook also goes to the bench. The Sharks 1-19. This is the continuous call team. Stick with us, back after a break.
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5: Piggies nearly home, boys. The Dragons up 12 points to 10 over the Tigers in the NRLW. 6.5 remaining at Cogra there. And in the NRL, halftime 18-all between the Raiders and the Knights. It's time for the Continuous Call Team's Sunday footy quiz. Each week we have a $150 Lowe's digital gift card to be won. It's a Who Am I quiz on Sundays this season. Don't call now. You'll need to hear all three clues we give out across the afternoon and then listen for the cue to call if you think you've got the correct answer. Clue two this afternoon. I've scored over 100 tries for my club. You'll obviously need to know what clue one was last hour to understand that. Clue two is I have scored over 100 tries for the club. We'll give you the third clue after the news coming up next hour. We'll have the third clue there before you call the prize line. Just on the way to the break, boys, coming up next hour, we're going to catch up with South Sydney Rabbitoh Jai Gray after their 28-24 win over the Parramatta Eels last night. We'll have a points bet update with Nick Ashman. And I want to get to this last text from Kevin on useless things. He says, "G'day, lads. I just asked my dad if he's got any dumb, stupid things in the house that he can't let go of. He turned to me and said, yep, I'm looking at him." Thank you, Kevin. That's very good. This is the Continuous Call Team.
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6: Good afternoon, I'm Jamel Wells. There are now 220 confirmed or presumed positive cases of the H5 strain of bird flu in Australia. Five new cases have been detected in South Australia, all of them greater crested terns. Western Australia has not recorded a new case in over a fortnight. An investigation's underway after a near miss between two planes at Sydney Airport. Dusty Fitzpatrick reports.
7: A Jetstar flight attendant was injured in the near collision on the tarmac at the airport. It's understood a Jetstar pilot was forced to slam on the brakes to miss a Qatar aircraft which was being towed by a tug. The Jetstar operator told passengers he was following instructions when the incident unfolded. Air Services Australia says it is reviewing the incident and will assist with any safety investigations. Dusty Fitzpatrick, Sydney.
6: A Greens senator claims the federal government's gambling reforms package is full of holes. Sarah Hanson-Young is vowing to join the coalition in blocking the legislation in the Senate. She's told the ABC what's been put forward so far is not good enough.
8: It fails to protect families, that fails to protect young people from the predatory nature of gambling. And if the government's now willing to move on some things, well, good. But the devil's going to be in the detail.
6: A new anti-bullying advertising campaign will be rolled out by the federal government across the country, urging parents to confront the issue. The $5 million project will feature the message, "Bullying is harder to spot than you think." A man's in a critical condition after being found with stab wounds at South Yarra in Melbourne. No arrests have yet been made. Police are investigating the incident. Oman says it's having positive talks with Iran about securing a shipping route through the Strait of Hormuz, but no timeline has been set for an agreement to be finalised. Back home, a strong cold front is tracking across parts of Australia's southeast. Wet and windy conditions have been forecast for areas of South Australia, Victoria, New South Wales and Tasmania. The Weather Bureau's Sarah Scully says a number of flood watches have been issued.
9: We do have flood watches in place for central and eastern parts of Victoria and pushing over into the New South Wales border for the Snowy River catchment as well. And that's after the potential for minor to moderate flooding developing on Sunday night, continuing into Monday.
6: In finance, one Australian dollar's buying around 70 US cents.
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6: In the NRL, it's 18-all in the Raiders Knights clash at half time. Next hour, the Dragons come up against the Sharks. Cronulla comes into the clash with five straight wins. Nine commentator Phil Gould told the continuous call team the Sharks have been looking stronger and stronger.
10: They look more composed, is what I say. They don't get as bustled, they don't get as flustered when things aren't going their way, and they maintain control of their own game, and when they get their own game on, it's as dangerous as anyone's.
6: In the AFL, the Suns lead the Giants 55-49 in the third quarter. Later, the Eagles face Collingwood and the Saints play the Blues. Victoria's Andy Buchanan has crossed the line first at Sydney's City to Surf race with a time of 40 minutes and 27 seconds. Holly Campbell took out the women's race, and the Wallabies have held on to beat Japan 35-32. It's the first test for new Australian coach Les Kiss. That's news and sport.
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17: Fine and sunny this afternoon. 26 for Rockhampton. 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Gladstone 24. 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

0: I wasn't lucky enough to get a third. I played Ron Massey Cup, Asquith Magpies, Glebe Dirty Reds.
1: So you played for Mackay and East.
0: Mackay and North.
2: North. He's a Norseman.
3: Yeah. North Devils.
1: Yep. Devils.
2: Mighty Devils.
1: Bishop Park.
0: Yep, that's great it. Place. Bash Up Park. Boys, congratulations to Mark from Queensland, one our caller of the day. He, of course, called to let us know that he won't get rid of his landline and he called it from his mobile. So congratulations to Mark. You've won a $100 voucher thanks to Harvey Norman. Now at Harvey Norman, big savings on selected TVs, fridges, vacuums and more, plus bonus gift cards, limited time in store and online at Harvey Norman now. Mark from Queensland, congratulations. And Sue from Thornlands has won the Lowe's quiz. That was Ronaldo Mulatalo was the answer there, if that wasn't made that was obvious easy. Enough to you.
2: We like to make them easy.
0: No, of course. Yeah. Absolutely. Breenie, thanks for your company this afternoon. Your
1: thanks,
0: tip
1: boys.
0: For this game coming up, mate?
1: Sharks. Sharkies. Going away.
0: And Nico, does he get it? Will we see Cooper with blonde hair next week?
1: I am so desperately hoping so. I'm gonna send a Sydney Morning Herald photographer to the hairdressing salon where this idiot's getting his hair dyed.
0: can you please? Oh, very good. Thank you, Breenie. This is the Continuous Call team. Just about full-time down there in the nation's capital. Newcastle 30, Canberra 24. That's with a kick to come. 30 seconds remaining there. This is the Continuous Call team. When we come back, the Dragons taking on the Sharks. You'll hear it live here right on the Continuous Call team.
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18: 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One beats another. Offload away.
11: Darryl Broman.
19: 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He's played really well here today. It was just a short pass off the dummy up, and he just crashed his way over. Scores the try next to the post.
11: And Cooper Johns.
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2: 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Can you help me on that?
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0: 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Thanks to Antonio's Express. It's for people who want a slice of the action, for those who work for a crust. It's a competition for listeners who need the challenge. And it's not about the dough. No, it's about the Antonio's Pizza Prize each week. Just vote for the song that's topping the other. So if you want a pizza the excitement, join 4RO's Clash of the Chords. Thanks to Antonio's Express. Pizza, pasta, ribs in Musgrave Street.
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1: The Australian Romantic and Classical Orchestra, along with the Rockhampton Youth Orchestra, will be coming together for a workshop on the 27th of August and a combined concert on the 28th of August at the St. Paul's Cathedral.
0: 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We found this authentic 70s casserole dish. The Turner Casserole will be ready soon. We've gone to all lengths to make you feel right at home. 70s Sunday night on 994RO.

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0: 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We put velvet wallpaper up on the walls. Don't worry, it comes down again tomorrow. We've gone to all lengths to make you feel right at home. 7 East Sunday night on 994RO.

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1: It's expected to be a dangerous bushfire season. Hotter temperatures and below average rainfall are forecast across much of central Queensland over the coming months.
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0: The work week's done. You've had enough. It's time to get to the Oxford Hotel. 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
6: Hi, I'm Colin Boyce, Federal Member for Flynn. According to the Institute of Public Affairs, our region will be hit the hardest in Australia if it continues down the path of net zero by 2050. Over 16,000 jobs, or 24% of the workforce, in the electorate of Flynn will be put at risk due to these emissions targets which are destroying Australia's prosperity while lowering our standard of living. Enough is enough. I'm Colin Boyce and it's time to put Australia first and ditch net zero. Authorised by Colin Boyce, LNP Gladstone.
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0: It's the best time of the year in CQ. The sun is shining, the temp is perfect. But as we know, there's always something happening with the weather. And no one knows that better than Central Queensland's favourite weatherman, Mike Griffin. Don't miss the updates on Friday morning thanks to Thinkwater as we check the weather that's affecting us and find out what's happening on the water. 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
6: Hello, I'm Sarah Wiedersehen. Israeli Prime Minister Benjamin Netanyahu says he's rejected President Donald Trump's 15-point Board of Peace plan for Gaza. He says forces will not withdraw from the territory until Hamas fully disarms. Hamas has previously said it's willing to disarm under certain conditions which are being negotiated with the US. Homicide detectives are investigating after the body of a woman was found in a suitcase in southern New South Wales. The grim discovery was made at Olin, about 60 kilometres south of Goulburn. The body is yet to be identified, but it's thought it could have been there for some time. A new anti-bullying advertising campaign will be rolled out across the country, urging parents to confront the issue. The campaign will have the message, "Bullying is harder to spot than you think." Education Minister Jason Clare has told Nine the government is trying to address the problem.
7: From next year, it'll be mandatory for all schools across the country to take steps within the first 2 days when a complaint about bullying happens. Because all of the evidence tells us that if you act quickly here, you can nip it in the bud.
6: The Prime Minister will be looking to strike a deal on gambling reform when Parliament resumes this week. Labor has indicated it's now open to a potential ban on inducements as part of a deal to secure the passage of its bill through Parliament. Calls for strong action on inducements follow allegations that gambling company employees offered to secure drugs and escorts for those gambling. Betting giants have denied the claims. A 38-year-old woman arrested over a stabbing at South Yarra.

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6: Paul says, of course it's ideological, of course it is. 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
7: Hello, I'm Sarah Wiedersehen. The President of Vietnam, Tho Lam, has arrived in Australia ahead of scheduled discussions with Prime Minister Anthony Albanese. The leaders will meet for the first time in Canberra on Tuesday to discuss opportunities to strengthen cooperation between the two nations. Fuel, trade and China are expected to be top of the agenda. In a statement, Mr. Albanese says Vietnam-Australia relationship is grounded in deep strategic trust, mutual interests and a shared ambition for the future of our region. New polling shows Labor's primary vote has plunged to levels not seen since 2013 when Julia Gillard was Prime Minister. The latest news poll in The Australian shows Labor's core support has fallen from 33% 2 months ago to 29% to be equal with One Nation. The coalition is still well behind on 18%. The body of a woman has been found in a suitcase in southern New South Wales. Hugh Phillips reports.
8: Police were called to Walgan Road in Olin, about 61 kilometres south of Goulburn, where they found a suitcase with a body inside it. The body is yet to be formally identified, however, it is believed to be female. A crime scene has been established and the suitcase has been seized to undergo forensic examination. It's unknown how long the body had been there. Hugh Phillips reporting.
7: The Federal Transport Minister has confirmed a ground controller and a tug operator have been stood down after two planes were involved in a near miss at Sydney Airport. A Jetstar plane bound for the Gold Coast had to brake suddenly to avoid colliding with a Qatar Airways flight that was being towed on the tarmac yesterday morning. The Australian Transport Safety Bureau has launched an investigation into the incident. Green Senator Sarah Hanson-Young says she wants to ensure the government gets the mix right on the news media bargaining code. The federal government wants tech giants to pay a 2.5% levy for Australian news that they use on their platforms. Speaking on the ABC, Ms. Hanson-Young has questioned if the levy is enough.
9: We know that big tech companies are taking the work of journalists and creators in Australia, having it on their platforms and making massive profit off it. That's not okay.
10: And so, is a 2.5% levy on
9: revenue? Well, I think there's a question about whether the amount is enough to compensate.

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8: We will have some news for you in about 11 seconds. Thank you for the kind words, Anna, and letting me know that you're still out there listening. I'll take some more calls after this bulletin.
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9: Hello, I'm Sarah Wiedersehen. Israel has rejected US President Donald Trump's 15-point peace plan for Gaza. Israeli Prime Minister Benjamin Netanyahu says forces will not withdraw until the Palestinian group Hamas fully disarms. A ground controller and a tug operator have been stood down after a near miss between two planes at Sydney Airport. It's understood a Jetstar pilot was forced to slam on the brakes to miss a Qatar aircraft, which was being towed by a tug on the tarmac. A Jetstar flight attendant suffered a wrist injury in the near collision. Australian Transport and Safety Bureau Commissioner Angus Mitchell says they've launched a wide-ranging investigation.
10: We look at training, we look at qualifications, but equally, we look at a number of people who were involved, whether they were in the aircraft themselves, in the tug that was towing the Qatar aircraft, or up in the tower.
9: A crime scene has been set up in southern New South Wales after a body was found in a suitcase. Police say they were called to Walgan Road at Olin, about 60 kilometres southeast of Goulburn, just before 1 p.m. on Sunday. The body is yet to be identified, but police say it's believed to be that of a woman. A new opinion poll shows support for Labor is continuing to fall as politicians start making their way back to Canberra. The latest news poll in The Australian has seen Labor's core support drop to 29%, its lowest level since 2013 when Julia Gillard was in power. Backing for One Nation is also down marginally but is still sitting level with Labor. Fuel, trade and China are expected to be raised by Anthony Albanese when he sits down with the communist leader of Vietnam this week. Vietnamese President Tô Lam and his delegation of more than a dozen ministers have landed in Sydney to a red carpet welcome. BHP staff have been urged to return to the negotiating table after a weekend strike in Western Australia. Jamel Wells reports.
11: Around 100 workers at BHP's bulk export terminal in Port Hedland walked off the job over the weekend, along with a 24-hour ship loading ban. The strike follows 7 months of negotiations over pay and conditions. BHP has offered a 16% pay rise over the next 4 years, but unions say that's not enough. A BHP spokesperson claims there's been a lack of genuine engagement from the unions in bargaining meetings. The parties are next expected to meet on August 18. Jamel Wells reporting.
9: And the Thai father of a 14-year-old boy who shot dead 9 people at a school on the northwestern fringes of Bangkok has apologised for his son's actions.
7: Denture Solutions. 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
9: In AFL action, the Suns have won a 2-point thriller against the GWS Giants, 79.

0: And to 77, Collingwood have beaten West Coast and the Blues have thumped the Saints 106-62. The Dragons have beaten the Sharks 24-16 at Jubilee Stadium to wrap up round 23 of the NRL. It marks just their third victory of the season. Dragons lock forward Hamish Stewart has told Nine he's pleased to win for their fans.
1: Our fans deserve it. We've had a tough year and they've come out every week in, week out. It's in the rain and local derby, it feels really good.
0: Earlier, the Newcastle Knights held on to beat a brave Canberra Raiders side 30-24 after a late sin binning to Corey Horsburgh. The result ends the Raiders season while keeps the Knights' top four hopes alive.
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6: Starting today at 15 degrees in Rockhampton. Could see a couple of showers about as well before getting to a top of 29. Yeppoon, 17 to 27. Gladstone, 17 to 27. And Billawilla, 11 to 26 degrees.
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9: Starting today at 15 degrees in Rockhampton. Could see a couple of showers about as well before getting to a top of 29. Yeppoon, 17 to 27. Gladstone, 17 to 27. And Millawilla, 11 to 26 degrees.
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2: Good morning. Welcome along. I reckon this is the front page of the morning, the one on the front page of the Daily Telly. The big headline is Blind Panic Over Drones. It's an exclusive, they say. Aerial barrage breaches RAAF airspace. And the story is that Australia's most significant tactical fighter jet defence hub, that would be the Williamtown RAF base, saw a barrage of drones breach its airspace with personnel told to close the blinds and protect sensitive information. So I reckon it's worth a read, and I'm sure people will be following it up. But a defence spokeswoman told the Daily Telegraph it was aware of reports of uncrewed aircraft systems, the acronym UAS, operating in the vicinity of Newcastle Airport and the RAF base at Williamtown. Experts in the opposition are questioning whether defence has enough equipment, enough trained operators and fast enough procedures to use the legislation being discussed and anti-drone weaponry to protect assets on home soil. The Australian Strategic Policy Institute National Security Director, Dr. John Coyne, said defence and the Australian Security Intelligence Organisation, ASIO, need to undertake a significant investigation to determine who was flying the drones, where they came from, and what they obtained while flying over the facility. He went on to say, we're playing catch-up. Well, yes, I would agree with that. Confirmation unauthorised drones were able to operate over Australia's premier fighter base is deeply concerning. And so it goes on. So there you go. Where did those drones come from? Who sent them drones? For something a bit curious about dear old England, Cambridge. You ever been to Cambridge? Years ago, I was there, and a kind local offered for me to stay at his place, and I went to Cambridge. I had a look at what an historic village it is, and I also went to Cambridge University and had a look and thought, you know, wow, this has been here for a long time. I walked down to the river where they have the big boat race, and I thought, this lawn's been mowed for about 600 years. But anyway, here's a breakthrough. This is, well, a tribute to multiculturalism, really. Cambridge City Council have done a couple of things that have attracted attention from the locals. You want to go to their fancy new toilet. It costs you £1, and the locals don't want to say, one of them, you know, using that English expression, spend a penny, said, I wanted to spend a penny, but I had to spend £1. But when it comes to the multiculturalism, Cambridge, with all its history, now has squat-style toilets. There you go, enriching the culture. Anyway, talking about enriching the culture, somebody who's doing the opposite for us is Chris Bowen. I'm going to talk to Professor Rocky Scopoletti about Australia's, he says, must refuse to become the world's digital dumping grounds with the data refrigerators.
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2: Professor Rocky Scopoletti is a futurologist. He's a best-selling author of Perceptual Machines, Those Damn Perceptual Machines, and Synthetic Souls, and he's on the line. Rocky, good morning. Thank you for doing this.
9: Good morning, Mike.
2: Okay, we're going to talk about, do you say data or data?
9: Data.
2: Data, okay. Actually, the Standing Committee on Spoken English in the ABC says you should say data, but then some people think you're trying to sound like an American. But, yes. Okay, so the big fridges that are going to store data, they're getting a lot of attention and a lot of money and a lot of resources. And you say Australia refused to become the world's nuclear dumping ground. It must now refuse to become its digital dumping ground. Is that what you think is happening? We're being taken advantage of with these things?
9: Well, with any significant infrastructure development, and we've got to remember that this is kind of one of those once-in-a-century infrastructure developments.
2: Mm.
9: We've got to ensure that these facilities, which no longer sort of can be perceived as being up in the cloud, in other words, kind of, not physical. These things take up space, they take up water, they take up electricity. And so we've got to ensure that, firstly, the major investment that's going into these facilities are going to benefit the country rather than consume our resources at the expense of taxpayers to fund, the electricity, the water, and the resources that these things are going to consume. And so this is because of that, Mike, I think we really need to have very good federal, state and local alignment, government alignment when it comes to policies.
2: One of the things that quietly fascinates me, and you mention it, tell me if I've got the figure exactly right, but there will be 856 diesel generators on standby so far.
9: Yeah, that's right. I mean, the scale of this is incredible. At at a comparative level, you know, we have about 270 data centres. Now, that 162 of which are operational today, with about 90, you know, in the pipeline. And so the extent of this at a project level means that there's about $51 billion being already approved, and about another $25 billion in the pipeline. And so, again, when we think about kind of the resource consumption here, it is very, very significant. You know, there are forecasts indicating that out to 2035, these facilities will consume about 11% of Australia's electricity.
2: Yeah.
9: So they're going to play a very, very significant role in the consumption of energy of our resources. And we need to ensure then that this investment is going to plow back into our economy, value for, the resources that it consumes.
2: Yes, I don't see that at all, but just on the consumption of energy, it strikes me as quaint that it's like 14 million gallons of diesel or whatever, and we've got the Energy Minister, Chris Bowen, apparently talking tough that they're going to have to fuel these giant fridges with renewables. I mean, to be fair, if the Energy Minister told me the sun was going to rise in the east tomorrow morning, I'd want to check for myself. But the fact of the matter is, it's going to make sure it runs, we're going to need this enormous supply of fossil fuels, fossil fuel generators. And by the way, not to be, too crass about it, but what's in it for us? What's in it for the proles? What's in it for the mob?
9: Yeah, now that's right. So when it comes to electricity, I mean, this infrastructure will influence electricity demand, renewable energy investment, transmission, batteries and household energy prices. And so we've got a hot out of perhaps comments and statements around, around what we're going to do to what are we actually doing. And I think the community needs much greater transparency and engagement around that, because I kind of sense that there's a growing concern right across the country, in fact, Mike.
2: Well, so there should be.
9: This issue.
2: So there should be, shouldn't there?
9: Because, yeah, absolutely.
2: And, first of all, we were going to be a solar hub, and then we were going to be a hydrogen hub. And now apparently we're going to be this storage of information hub, the data center hub. But I repeat, what's in it? Is it going to generate jobs after the things are built? Does it need what it needs? A few people to keep an eye on it, but that's about it. Apart from that, the money will go to the individuals who already are in billionaire heading for trillionaire class, won't it?
9: Yeah, I think that's a very, very significant and important question, because construction certainly is going to create thousands of jobs, and that's a real benefit, no doubt about that. But the big prize isn't construction, it's what happens afterwards. Do our universities, for example, gain access to world-class computing? Do Australian startups build the next generation of AI companies? Do Australian businesses become more productive? That's where the long-term prosperity is going to come from. And so it goes beyond just, hosting and developing this infrastructure, because, again, this is a once-in-a-century investment that's been made in Australia.
2: So is the bloom already off the rose? I read one of the, I guess, somewhat alternative websites, but mainly focused on finance, called Zero Hedge. And they have stories saying, well, maybe AI isn't going to be quite the blockbuster money earner that the original carpetbagger said it would be.
9: Yeah, well, I mean, if we take a step back from this and just look at, you know, the last, you know, or look at the digital infrastructure that Australia has invested in. Australia financed almost 70 billion of digital highways. You know, so the question that we've got to ask is, so why is the AI revolution, you know, congesting around our biggest cities?
2: Yes, that's a very good point. Yeah.
9: You know, when we kind of look at this proportionately, you know, Australia's international comparison, we, you know, we counted 270 data centres ranking Australia 8th globally. And so with a population of, you know, nearly 28 million, you know, that's approximately 97 facilities for every 10 million Australians. And if we compare other countries, the UK has about 73 per 10 million, Canada about 70, Germany about 60, and China fewer than 3. And so, you know, this doesn't mean that Australia sort of, you know, this is 35 times China's AI capability, but it's important to acknowledge the significance of this infrastructure, the spend of this infrastructure in Australia, but also where Australia will sit globally in the context of these facilities.
2: So what's the takeaway from our conversation here? That everybody should take more interest and ask more questions of the government and what they're actually planning. And by the way, do they know what they're actually in for?
9: Yeah, well, Australia's entering a new phase of the AI revolution, Mike. And, you know, the debate's no longer about ChatGPT. It's about who pays for the massive infrastructure AI requires. And we've got states, you know, who are competing for billions of dollars of investment, but they're also grappling with the impact on electricity, water, local communities. And the challenge is making sure Australia doesn't just host the infrastructure of AI, but captures the long-term jobs, innovation, and economic value that will inevitably come with this.
2: Absolutely. Appreciate your time and comments, Professor. Thank you for coming on the program.
9: Pleasure. Thanks, Mike.
2: That's Professor Rocky Scopoletti, and the professor is a futurologist, and he's a very successful author. He's written, among other things, Perceptual Machines and Synthetic Souls.
3: Everybody's been asking, where's the 4RO pickup? There were accusations it had been lost in a poker game. Some suggested it was abducted by aliens. And the most outlandish of all, it had been hit by a bus. But the 4RO pickup is alive and well. And back on the streets of CQ. Loaded up thanks to Doblo's Farmers Market, Galactic Donuts, CQ Today, and plenty more. The 4RO pickup with Reckless Kelly behind the wheel. So grab the freebies and get out of the way. 994RO.
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0: It's the best time of the year in CQ. The sun is shining, the temp is perfect. But as we know, there's always something happening with the weather. And no one knows that better than Central Queensland's favourite weatherman, Mike Griffin. Don't miss the updates on Friday morning thanks to Thinkwater as we check the weather that's affecting us and find out what's happening on the water. 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
2: Good morning, I'm James Royce. The Federal Transport Minister's issued a please explain to Air Services Australia following the latest near miss at Sydney Airport. A Jetstar flight attendant was hurt when their A320 almost collided with a Qatar Airways jet yesterday morning. Catherine King says a traffic controller and tug operator have been stood down for testing and has told Seven the chaos is unacceptable.
3: We're not happy. No one wants to see our passengers disrupted in the way that they have been.
2: Anthony Albanese remains preferred Prime Minister despite this morning's news poll showing Labor's primary support has plunged to a 13-year low. It has the government at One Nation level on 29% of the vote ahead of the coalition, which has slumped to 18%. Anthony Albanese leads Pauline Hanson in the preferred PM stakes by 56% to 44%, while his lead over Angus Taylor sits at 44% to 37%. Mystery surrounds the identity of a woman whose body was found in a suitcase in the New South Wales Southern Tablelands. Forensic testing has begun and a crime scene is in place. The grim find was made yesterday afternoon near Goulburn. Israel has rejected the latest US-backed peace plan for Gaza, with Prime Minister Benjamin Netanyahu vowing his military won't withdraw until Hamas is genuinely disarmed. And more Aussies are seeing their GP without paying out of pocket. Canberra says bulk billing rates jumped to 84.1% in the June quarter. That's up from around 80% the same time last year.
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2: Starting with AFL and Saints coach Ross Lyon says losing to Si Wangari-Miller to a hamstring was like an arrow through the heart, but he isn't using it as an excuse for last night's 44-point loss to the Blues.
4: Look, it's not ideal losing really your best player, really, so... But in saying that, in this business, you've got to overcome it and not let it derail you. But yeah, so it didn't help.
2: Earlier, the Pies locked in their wild card spot with a 19-point win over the Eagles in Perth. While in the AFLW, the Blues have survived a late St Kilda surge to win their season opener by 26 points. And in NRL, a huge upset in the Southern Sydney Derby with the Dragons downing the Sharks by 24 points to 16. Although Cronulla coach Craig Fitzgibbon reckons it's the wake-up call his side needs.
5: It's a kick in the ass we needed, to be honest. Like, it's a simple game. Just work hard enough and things work out. Didn't work hard enough and... They ran at it, they tackle at it, and they got the scoreboard in their favour for that reason.
0: 4RO weather for Rockhampton and Central Queensland. 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
6: It did not cool down that much overnight, particularly what we've been having. The coldest place, which is not a surprise, is Billowillow, but it got down to 14 degrees, actually pretty much 15 degrees. It was 14.9 at about 2:30 this morning. Places like Rosin Bay Harbour didn't even get into the teens, dropping to 20. Now, that may change over the next few hours, but we'll see how it goes. Today is partly cloudy, high chance of showers, most likely in the late morning and afternoon. Winds northerly, 15 to 20 kilometres an hour, turning west to northwesterly in the late morning and early afternoon with a moderate fire danger rating. Seas around a metre, increased to 1 to 1.5 metres offshore south of Capricorn during the morning. Getting to a top of 29 degrees today for Rockhampton, which is
7: warm.
6: 27 in Yeppoon, Gladstone 27, and Billawilla would reach 28 degrees. Now, we got that for today, so certainly warmer temperatures, but looking ahead to tomorrow, fascinating stuff. Colder overnight temperatures we're looking at were single digits across much of Capricornia, including a low of about 2 degrees in Billawilla, they're expecting tonight. And then tomorrow, and in fact the rest of the week, is looking like late 20s, including Wednesday, could reach 31 degrees. So, interesting weather. Currently, it is 15 in Billawilla. Gladstone is 19. Yeppoon is 19. And Rocky right now is 18 degrees.
0: Back with the Boodles Big Breakfast. 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
6: Good morning. Welcome here to the Boodles Big Breakfast. My name is Luke Cross and I am here filling in for Aaron this week. It's great to have your company. 4922799. If you'd like to have a chat, plenty of things happening today. As usual, it's a Monday. So how's your weekend, by the way? Did you have a good one? How'd you sleep last night? I found it was surprisingly warm to the point that I actually put the fan on. It was that warm. And kicked off to doonas. But I slept okay. I hope you slept well too. Let's play some music now. If you want to give me a call, 4922 7990, or send me an email, luke.cross@4ro.com.au.

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0: It's the Talk of Central Queensland, 994 RO, Boodle's Big Breakfast. Good morning. It's Luke here and Brett and Ernie on a Monday. And last week on Friday during the breakfast show with Aaron, he caught up with member for Rockhampton, Michelle Landry, and they had a chat about where she had been, Michelle, and basically it was like a bunch of Labor, Liberal, National Party members plus the Speaker all went to South America. Why did they go to South America? Well, here's Michelle talking about it.
1: But it was really, really interesting. We visited a lot of parliaments while we were over there. We went to different mining organisations. We actually, in Santiago in Chile, we visited the BHP Remote Operations Centre. And holy dooly, that is massive. And
2: really?
1: They monitor that, everything that goes on in their more remote mines in this building. And it's like, I think it's 26 stories up or something, and they've got snow-capped mountains in the distance. But yeah, there's a bit of action happens there. Anything that happens, any breakdown, and yeah, everything is monitored at this remote operations centre. So really, really interesting. But the purpose of it was about, you know, trade between Australia and South America. And I didn't really realise, like, you know, from Melbourne and Sydney, it's 12 hours to San Diego. And, I just thought it was, it's closer than Europe.
2: Yeah.
1: And, we had some very intense meetings there. And part of it also was that Milton, as the Speaker, is on what's called the International Parliamentary Union. And he's also lobbying to be the president of that, like worldwide. So we had some chats about that also, which would be really important for Australia, you know, helping with the world narrative for us to have a representative on, well, to have a president on it, basically. It was good.
0: That is Michelle Landry, fresh back from South America. And I didn't know it was that close. 12 hours, that's like a trip to Brisbane and back. It's not that far, really. Particularly, as pointed out there, it's like compared to if you go to Europe or North America or somewhere like that, it's a lot further away. Hey, it's Luke here as we get your day started on the Boodle's Big Breakfast on 994RO. Good morning.
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0: 94 RO. Good morning. It's Luke Cross here for the Boodles Big Breakfast. And we are coming up to 6 o'clock. We've got the latest news update in a moment. We'll also take a look at some of the news headlines in the papers today. Clash of the Cords, catch up with the Coast Guard, and a whole bunch more after 6. And later on this morning, the 4RO Perry's IGA Secret Sound returns with a jackpot of $110 to spend at Perry's IGA, Dean Street, Wandle, or Yeppoon. In fact, just to have a think about it nice and early, that's the sound. Yeah, so we'll do the 4RO Perry's IGS Secret Sound after 8 o'clock this morning for a chance to win that $110 jackpot.
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5: Hi there, Louise Nielsen here with you. Homelessness has reached crisis point in central Queensland, with the Salvation Army warning a growing number of local families are struggling to keep a roof over their heads. The charity says soaring rents, low vacancy rates and a shortage of affordable housing are pushing more people to seek help.
6: We see now a lot more working families coming to us for support. The biggest group of people that we see that in is women-led families. So we see single mothers who are holding down either full-time employment or various forms of casual employment to give their kids the best chance at life.
5: That's Jonathan Dyer from the Salvation Army speaking there. According to QCOTS, around 1,147 people were on the social housing waitlist across Rockhampton, Gladstone and Livingston last year. Locals are being urged to be vigilant following an increase in storage container thefts. Police are urging those who use a storage container to invest in a good quality padlock, with offenders often targeting low quality padlocks that can easily be broken. If you notice activity around storage facilities or containers, you're being told to report it to PoliceLink. Regional Queensland is seeing a surge in electric vehicle uptake, outperforming the southeast. As of June this year, there were 313 EVs registered in Gladstone, an increase of 95.6% on the previous year. Livingston also saw an 85% rise in electric cars, while Rocky was up 45%. But RACQ's Dr. Michael Kane says anxiety around range and charger availability remains among the top causes for drivers delaying the switch.
7: So what we need to see, particularly in Western Queensland, because it's still too common for people to find broken chargers, so we need much better charging infrastructure and better investment into regional EV charging.
5: And the Rockhampton community is being urged to get creative and take part in free upcycling projects. Workshops are being held this month at the Tinkerage in the Upcycle Village at the Lakes Creek Road Waste Facility. You can make things like water plant hangers, paper towel caddies and timber coasters using reclaimed and recycled materials.
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8: Hi, I'm Phoebe Humphrey. Labor's primary vote has fallen to its lowest level since 2013. This morning's news poll has the government on 29%, level with One Nation, while the coalition has sunk to 18%. But Anthony Albanese remains the preferred Prime Minister over Pauline Hanson, 56% to 44%. Two people have been stood down after a near miss at Sydney Airport. A Jetstar and Qatar Airways plane nearly collided on the tarmac yesterday morning. A ground controller and a tug operator stood down in line with drug and alcohol testing. Investigations are ongoing. A crime scene has been set up in southern New South Wales after a woman's body was found in a suitcase. The grim discovery was made yesterday afternoon near Goulburn. The body is yet to be identified. And there are fresh security concerns amid revelations a number of drones were spotted in restricted airspace above the RAAF base near Newcastle last month. News Corp is reporting staff were told to close the blinds to protect sensitive information from being seen.
3: Dynamic mobility aids. Freedom without limits. 420 Richardson Road. 994RO. Your sport now.
8: In sport, Carlton is now a step closer to locking in an AFL wildcard spot after beating St Kilda by 44 points at Marvel Stadium. It's now the 10th win for caretaker coach Josh Fraser. He says he'll make a call on the full-time role sometime this week.
9: My mandate, if you like, when I

0: took over was to help the club be better placed at the end of this journey, and that's where I sit with that.
1: And to NRL, the Dragons have clinched their third win of the season with a 24-16 upset over the Sharks. That's the latest news and sport.
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3: Interestingly warm overnight with the lowest temperature recorded in Billawilla, only dropping to 14 degrees this morning, and some places didn't even get down to the teens. We're talking like Roslyn Bay. Didn't even get down to 19. It stayed at 20. Today is going to be partly cloudy. There is a high chance of showers, most likely in the late morning and into the afternoon. Winds heading northerly, 15 to 20 kilometres an hour, turning west to northwesterly in the late morning and early afternoon. Seas are going to be around a metre, increasing to 1 to 1.5 metre offshores south of Cape Capricorn during the morning, and a moderate fire danger. We are expecting a top of 29 degrees today for Rockhampton, 27 in Yeppoon, Gladstone's going for 27 as well, and Billawilla expecting a top of 28. And the next few days, we got some warm ones coming up, although the overnight lows are going to drop down pretty low. Like getting out to 8 degrees for Rockhampton tonight. Billawilla expecting a low of 2 overnight as well. But the tops tomorrow, 28, Wednesday, could be into the 30s as well. Currently it is 14 in Billawilla. Gladstone is 19. Yeppoon is 19. And Rocky right now is 17 degrees.
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3: Good morning. This is the Boodles Big Breakfast, and my name is not Aaron. This is Luke Cross here, ready to get your day started bright and early. How was your weekend? Lots happening across the weekend. Lots going on. We're going to talk about that this morning. If you do have anything on your mind, you can always give me a call. 4922 7990 is my number. Also, you can send me an email if you prefer. If that's your preference, luke.cross@4ro.com.au. Coming up this next half hour, we're going to take a look at some news headlines in today's papers. Also on this day, thanks to Move Mobility. Let's get that jive now with Dragon. Good morning. It's 8 past 6.

0: Boodle's Big Breakfast on 994 R Roads. Luke Cross here. Let's take a look at some news headlines. And in the Courier Mail today, actually the headline sees classroom screen ban. Laptops and tablets could be banned in Queensland primary schools, while the state's education minister calls for a pen and paper component to NAPLAN testing to be considered amid declining results. Thousands of parents have backed calls for a school digital detox, supporting a petition by the Heads Up Alliance for primary schools to be device-free and routine use of laptops in high school to be scaled back. Queensland Education Minister John Paul Langbrook said the use of pen and paper in testing instead of technology should be looked at. It comes after alarming declines in the latest NAPLAN results nationally, with Year 3 students recording their worst writing and numeracy results since 2023. I'll be honest, I got mixed feelings in regards to NAPLAN. Like, I understand what it's trying to do, and I know why they're trying to do it. The thing about it is that it measures a student's ability on that particular day. Like, in fact, the grade 3 one, my youngest son did that one recently, and I know the day that they did it because we were going through some quite big family stuff. There's quite a big family disruption on that particular day. He didn't want to go to school. He didn't sleep very well, but he needed to go to school because I had to work, his mum had to work, and we just had no other options. He wasn't particularly sick or anything. He just was not in the best place, and he didn't do particularly well on NAPLAN. But his school report cards, and he's quite an intelligent kid, if I say so myself, but he didn't do that well on that particular day because it measures his ability on that particular moment. And in regards to what they're talking about with screen time at schools, I can't really comment on other schools outside of my kids. They don't have a lot of screen time at school. They have a computer class and a couple other little things like that. But generally speaking, it's all done with pens and papers and whatnot. So is there any physical evidence that this is the cause, or is it just the vibes and feelings and an easy scapegoat? How bitter are you? That's a question I want to know. And it might be healthier. Regional and older Aussies are outdoing their city-dwelling and younger counterparts in their healthy eating stakes, with the secret coming down to the bitterness of their diet. New researchers have found that people eating foods with high level of bitterness had healthier, more nutritional diets. The study published in the journal Nutrition Research found older Australians and those from rural and regional areas had diets with significant levels, higher levels of bitterness compared with younger Aussies and those in the city. Older adults aged 50 plus reported bitterness scores nearly twice as high as those aged between 19 and 30. Findings come after researchers looked at the dietary preference of 9,000 Australians using the Australian Bureau of Statistics National Nutrition and Physical Activity Survey, part of the Australian Health Survey, which collects the diet and health data of more than 25,000 households. The data was then compared with the CSIRO sensory database, which contains taste profiles of more than 5,600 food and drink items available in the Australian market, including products with high bitterness such as coffee, tea, cabbage, lettuce, and milk. Bitterness is one of the five basic food tastes alongside saltiness, sweetness, sourness, and umami? Umami? Don't know what that is. Coffee and tea were found to be the main contributors to dietary bitterness and lower consumption of refined cereals and juices. So basically what they're saying is that older Australians and people in regional areas like their coffee and tea. I think that's what that's reading into it. Anyway, so stick with your bitter diet. And finally, is rugby league going global? Well, maybe. NRL boss Peter Vlahidis has revealed the game will launch a global round and take matches to Asia and Europe along with America. Not content with having games in only Las Vegas, the NRL will look at hosting matches in Hong Kong, Japan and England, likely in the 2028 season. Vlahidis was keen to kick off global round next season, but told Code Sports that the long negotiations to finalise the record $5.3 billion broadcast rights deal have hampered that idea. But the game's boss is bullish about Global Round becoming a permanent fixture on the rugby league calendar as he tries to take the sport to the world. Global Round will definitely be going ahead in 2028, no doubt about that, Clardy said. We'll know in the next few weeks if it's 2027, but we're running out of time because we had to sort out the broadcast deal, which took all our time. But now we'll be putting our focus
1: focus into making this happen. Now we've got the funds to be able to do a global round. The game could also potentially be played in the Middle East, with Abu Dhabi already offering $1 million to be part of global round, but the ongoing war in Iran may halt that dream. The NRL is keen to host two games in 2028 in two different countries, along with the Premiership season opener in Las Vegas, which would be the fifth year in a row that it has occurred. How do we feel about that? How do you feel about the Broncos taking on, I don't know, the Roosters in Tokyo or Abu Dhabi or wherever? How do you feel about the global round concept? Is it going to make a Japanese rugby league team or an Abu Dhabi rugby league team? I mean, how is rugby league growing in the United States right now? Or are these games just going to be attended by Australians travelling to those places? And where does it leave the regions? Are we getting games in regional Australia? I don't know. Doesn't feel like it, is there? Anyway, I'd love to know your thoughts about global round in the NRL, 4922 7990, or anything else that might be on your mind. This is the Boodles Big Breakfast on the Talk of Central Queensland, 994RO.
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10: It's August 10, the day in 1885 when BHP was born.
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15: I think you're somebody I can really talk to. 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
10: As well as starring in movies like Desperately Seeking Susan, After Hours and Pulp Fiction, she was the Rosanna who inspired this 80s hit. Actor Antonio Banderas is 66 today.
16: You're looking cool already. Like me. back, puppy.
10: NXS drummer and one of the Farris brothers, John, celebrates his 65th. Aussie actress Emily Simons turns 57. Remember, she was Marilyn on Home and Away.
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10: Australian fast bowling great, now commentator, Brendan Julian is 56.
18: I haven't been to India before, so for me this is the first time.
10: Model turned actress Angie Harmon's 54. Starred on Law and Order.
19: They sent a request for extradition. It's all official.
10: Another of those Aussie soap stars who's gone on to big things in Hollywood, Brenton Thwaites. Bates is 37, starred in Maleficent.
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21: Pretty much, I've always been obsessed with makeup and lip liner specifically.
10: Finally, Bobby Hatfield, one of the Righteous Brothers, was born on this day in 1940, died aged 63 in 2003. Together with Bill Medley, they had hits with Soul and Inspiration, Unchained Melody, Rock and Roll Heaven, and this one. Bobby Hatfield on August 10.
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I sent a message in excess on 994 RO. Of course, it is John Farris's birthday, as we heard it on this day, thanks to Move Mobility. And actually, speaking of the Farris brothers, I know Andrew Farris a little bit, him and his wife, and they once again proved my theory that the bigger the star, genuinely the nicer the people. And Andrew Farris is one of the most genuine people I know. He is a lovely bloke. And it's always reassuring when you get that kind of reassurance. This is Luke Cross here on 994RO as we get your day started on the Boodles Big Breakfast. Don't forget, it's Movie Monday today. We're going to talk about that and give you a chance to win those in-season tickets. Also, the 4RO Clash of the Chords will do after 6:30. Here's Alex Lloyd now. Amazing. 26 past 6.

0: It's Alex Lloyd, amazing on 994 R Road. I've just played In Excess before, and sometimes you get these strange facts from left field places. I was watching Crocodile Dundee the other day, about a couple of weeks ago, in fact. And during that, I discovered that In Excess and a few of the members, like Michael Hutchence and a few of the members of In Excess, actually invested in the movie Crocodile Dundee. And the reason why they did so is they heard about, during that period of time, there was some excellent tax breaks. So they were hoping to get a bit of a tax, tax discount, pay less tax by investing in this Australian film. Anyway, the film became massive, huge, and they ended up paying more tax. But they obviously, the investment paid off altogether. Coming up, we got latest news update, and then we got to do the 4RO Clash of the Chords. Good morning.
1: 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And it's not about the dough. No, it's about the Antonio's Pizza Prize each week. Just vote for the song that's topping the other. So if you want a pizza the excitement, join 4RO's Clash of the Chords. Thanks to Antonio's Express. Pizza, pasta, ribs in Musgrave Street.
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6: Good morning, Louise Nielsen here with you. Central Queensland families, workers and retirees are increasingly turning to the Salvos for help as soaring rents and a chronic housing shortage push more people to the brink. The Salvation Army has declared homelessness a national emergency and says current efforts by government are struggling to keep pace with demand.
7: The reason why it's taking so long is because we're really playing catch up. This is, especially in social housing, has been a problem for 30-odd years, the underinvestment. So, governments are doing a great job with what they got, and there's record investment in these spaces, but we're playing 30 years catch up here.
6: That's Jonathan Dyer from the Salvation Army speaking there. More than 1,100 people were on the social housing waitlist across Rockhampton, Gladstone and Livingston last year. Appeals for information after reports of willful damage to a skate park at Agnes Water. Police say on July 18 at around 3 a.m, alleged offenders damaged electrical infrastructure, lighting equipment and stormwater infrastructure, with a fire also allegedly lit in a stormwater pit. CCTV stills of people who may be able to assist with the investigation has been released on the My Police website, and officers are appealing for anyone with information to come forward. And electric vehicle uptake is surging in the regions, with EV ownership in Gladstone increasing by nearly 96% in the past year. Livingston saw an 85% boost, while Rocky only saw a 45% increase in electric vehicles. RACQ is calling for more regional charging stations to entice more people to make the switch. Executive Manager of Public Policy, Dr. Michael Kane, says it will also benefit drive tourism across the state.
8: But it's fundamental for regional Queensland in terms of its economy for us to support road-based tourism. And with the growing uptake in electric vehicles, we have to give people the option of charging. And it's still too common for EV chargers to be broken and tourists to be stranded.
1: National News now.
9: Hi, I'm Phoebe Humphrey. The Federal Transport Minister has issued a please explain to Air Services Australia following the latest near miss at Sydney Airport. A Jetstar flight attendant was hurt when their A320 almost collided with a Qatar Airways jet yesterday. Catherine King says a traffic controller and tug operator have been stood down for testing and has told Seven the chaos is unacceptable.
10: We're not happy. No one wants to see passengers disrupted in the way that they have been.
9: The alarm bells continue for the major parties in this morning's news poll. It shows Labor's primary vote has crashed to 29%, its lowest level in 16 years. That puts it equal with One Nation and well ahead of the Coalition, whose support has slumped back down to 18%. Bulk billing rates continue to climb nationwide, with more than 84% of GP visits free in the June quarter. And a new national campaign to combat bullying is being rolled out. The ads respond to an anti-bullying review in 2025 that found a quarter of students aged between 9 and 15 are regularly being bullied.
1: Navigating the legal landscape. How they help. Grant and Simpson Lawyers. 994RO. Your sport now.
9: In sport, a big upset in the NRL last night with the bottom-placed Dragons downing the Sharks by 8 points to wrap up round 23. It's the Red V's third win for the season, and caretaker Dean Young says his players are wrapped to beat a top-four side.
11: They've been really strong over the last 6 weeks, and they're a quality team all over the park, and our boys did a really good job.
9: And in AFL, the Blues are now 2 games clear in 10th place and a step closer to locking in a wildcard spot after beating St Kilda by 44 points. That's the latest news and sport.
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0: Warmish start this morning, given what it has been, and it's going to be a warmish day as well. Partly cloudy with a high chance of showers, most likely in the late morning and afternoon. Winds heading northerly, 15 to 20 k's, turning west to northwesterly in the late morning and early afternoon, with seas around a metre, increasing to 1 to 1.5 offshore south of Cape Capricorn. And it is getting to a top of 29 degrees at Rockhampton today, 27 for Yeppoon, Gladstone 27 and Billawilla 28. The next few days, it is going to see some pretty warm daytime temperatures, but overnight's going to cool down again tonight and probably Wednesday night as well, or Tuesday night, with possibly on Wednesday looking at a top of 31. Right now, it's 15 in Billawilla, Gladstone 19, Yeppoon is 19 and Rocky is 17 degrees.
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0: Good morning. This is Luke here, and this is the Boodles Big Breakfast. We're going to catch up with Karen from the Yeppoon Coast Guard shortly. Have a chat about all the things that's been happening there. It was a nice weekend. It's been nice weather lately. It's been lovely weather, if not a little bit warm overnight, as we just talked about. And also, coming up next, 4RO's Clash of the Chords. It's Movie Mondays, and I got two iconic songs that were written specifically for movies to have your choice today. The actual Facebook post is live right now, so you may already know the answer, but we'll do that next after the Four Seasons.

0: It's like the argument over whether pineapple goes on a pizza, anchovies or no anchovies. 4ROs, Clash of the Chords. Thanks to Antonio's Express, pizza for pizza lovers, Musgrave Street.
1: Okay, today I've chosen two songs that were both written specifically for a movie. Sometimes you'll get songs that get picked to go into a movie, but this situation were two songs that were written specifically to be played in this movie, and they both didn't end up being in massive, iconic movies that really represent their decade, and that being the 80s, and they're definitely fan favourites. I love both these movies. So option one, and in fact, the guy who wrote this song and performs it actually has a cameo right at the start of the movie. We're talking Back to the Future and Huey Lewis and the News, A Power of Love. That's

That is option one for the Clash of the Chords. Option two for this movie, Monday. Again, one of the biggest films of the 80s. Fan favourite, iconic music and also movie. And they recently did a new one a few years ago, which I have not seen. I really wanted to see on the big screen, but I think it was, you know, when kids are at a certain age where you just can't not let them, you know, you can't leave them by themselves. No, it's that kind of age for me. And, of course,

0: from the movie Top Gun, Take My Breath Away. So which way would you like to roll on that this morning? You have Power of Love, Huey Lewis in the News, or Berlin, Take My Breath Away. Both from iconic films, both iconic songs, massive hits in their own rights. You can either give me a call, 4922 7990, or you can send me a message on Facebook. There's a post up there right now, and everyone that goes into and has a vote will go into the draw for a chance to win that pizza prize, thanks to Antonio's Pizza, Pasta, Ribs, which you'll be drawing on Friday.
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0: Hope you're well this morning. This is a Boodles Big Breakfast on this Monday, the 10th of August. This is Luke here with you, and joining me now from the Yeppoon Coast Guard is Karen. Hey Karen, how are you?
11: I'm good, thanks.
0: Awesome. Good to hear. Have a busy weekend. It doesn't seem to be that busy, which is probably a good thing, I suppose.
11: Yeah, good and bad. No, it was very quiet. So there's only about 96 boats on the log for the whole week. So, but Rocky did have something unusual, and they were asked to locate a sunken car in the Fitzroy River. So that was
0: Was it a new addition, or was it like they discovered it after it'd been there for a while? You may not know. I don't know if you know.
11: They were just asked by MSQ on Sunday to look for it, this vessel which had sunk upriver of the barrage. And so they went out on Monday from the rowing club boat ramp there and started the search using this sounder. But they weren't having much luck given how, you know, the colour of the Fitzroy there, but luckily the family arrived at the ramp and gave them a better idea of where the boat might be, and they restarted the search and found it and put a yellow clothing marker on it and sent the coordinates in, and the marker boy was returned on Thursday, so we're assuming that the car was found. And
0: I imagine that finding anything in the Fitzroy, you know, as much as I love it, it's not exactly a crystal clear body of water. So finding things must be really challenging.
11: That's right. That's why they had to use their scanner, and that's what eventually found it. And they then went also and did some training out at sea as well on the weekend too, which was good because they don't often get out to sea.
0: Yeah. And also there was you had to do a tow as well?
11: Yeah, so on Sunday from Yeppoon, there was a 5-metre cutty cabin that broke down near Mile Island, so they just towed back to the harbour as well. And that was it.
0: That's really quiet. I mean, some interesting things there, but still not happening, which I suppose is a good thing all around. But you also want to touch on, I guess, something I hadn't really even thought about, but the avian bird flu.
11: Yeah, so we get regular updates from the Reef Authority. So in their latest one in August, they said that there has been confirmation of a positive case of H5 avian influenza in Queensland. So they've got experts in their reef joint field management program, and they're in regular contact with, the Biosecurity Queensland and Department of Agriculture, Fisheries and Forestry. So they put out a whole heap of rules on what you can do because, you know, we go out on the islands there and, you know, it is possible that you might encounter sick or dead birds or other wildlife. So their advice is to avoid, so keep yourself, your guests, your pets and others away from the birds or their immediate environment. Record, so note the exact location and description of the bird. Report, so most importantly, don't touch the animals. And phone either Biosecurity Queensland or contact the 24-hour emergency animal disease hotline. Clean, so when you're going to and from national parks or reserves or camping, clean your footwear, clothing and any vessels to help prevent the spreading of the disease. And observe, so if you're travelling past a known seabird colony, just watch from a distance and see if there's anything unusual or unexpected for, you know, such as large number of dead birds on an island. And once again, report to Biosecurity Queensland or contact the 24-hour emergency animal disease hotline. So, yeah, it can, you know, be quite serious. So the main thing is to avoid contact, you know, and putting yourself at risk.
0: And I suppose don't assume that, oh, somebody probably knows about that. Somebody else will look after it. You know, if it doesn't hurt just to, even if somebody has reported it, it doesn't hurt if you do it again, you know.
11: Well, that's right. And look, by the time somebody else reported it, particularly if it's in the water, you know, it could have drifted. Mm. So, you know, yeah, you're right. Never assume that somebody else has reported it. Oh. And they treat everything, you know, quite seriously.
0: Yeah. Karen, thanks for that. Thanks for the update. Really do appreciate it. And we'll touch base with you again next week.
11: No worries. Thanks, Luke.
0: That is Karen from the Pern Coast Guard here. Relatively quiet, quiet weekend, which is kind of what you want, ultimately. This is Luke here. This is for the Boodles Big Breakfast on 994RO. Let's play some music now. Sweet Home Alabama.

0: Sweet Home Alabama on 994 RO. We are a few minutes away from 7 o'clock. That means it's nearly time for some news. After 7, we've got the 4 RO Wonder Wheel. Here's one of those things that I noticed this morning. The Wonder Wheel, thanks to Harvey Norman, is up to $1,100, so $1,100. The Secret Sound, which we do after 8 o'clock, is up to $110. So literally both of our big things are 110 or 1100. And that just amuses me. That really does. It's like binary code right there, you know, noughts and ones. So we'll do the Wonder Wheel after 7 o'clock, thanks to Harvey Norman Computers and Electrical. Also, we'll catch up with Julie Lauraway from Rockhampton Rugby League. First round of the finals we just had, so we'll find out how those games went across the Rocky Rugby League. And the quick shots, Donna Kirkland as well, and yeah, plus a whole bunch more. And you can always give me a call on 4922-7990 to have a chat if you so desire, or send me an email, luke.cross@4ro.com.au. But news is next.
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7: Good morning. Louise Nielsen here with you. The Salvation Army is sounding the alarm over what it calls a national homelessness emergency, warning more Central Queensland locals are being priced out of the rental market. It comes as the face of homelessness changes, with more working families, single parents and older Australians seeking support.
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0: turned into a larger scale problem than that. The reason for that is it's the perfect storm of housing availability being at extremely low levels.
1: That's Jonathan Dyer from the Salvation Army speaking there. According to QCOTS, around 1,147 people were on the social housing waitlist across Rockhampton, Gladstone and Livingston last year. A skate park in Agnes Water has been vandalised. Police say offenders damaged electrical infrastructure, lighting equipment and stormwater infrastructure, with a fire also allegedly lit in the stormwater pit on July 18 at around 3 a.m. CCTV stills of people who may be able to assist with investigations has been released on the My Police website, and officers are appealing for anyone with information to come forward. Meantime, police are urging those who use storage containers to invest in a good quality padlock following a surge in storage container thefts in Rockhampton. Officers say offenders often target low quality padlocks that can easily be broken. If you notice suspicious activity around storage facilities or containers, you're being told to report it to PoliceLink. And free workshops are being held in Rockhampton, inspiring residents to get involved in upcycling projects. You can make things like water plant hangers, paper towel caddies and timber coasters using reclaimed and upcycled materials. Workshops are being held at the Tinkerage in the Upcycle Village at the Lakes Creek Road and Waste Management Facility.
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3: Hi, I'm Phoebe Humphrey. Anthony Albanese remains preferred Prime Minister despite this morning's news poll showing Labor's primary support has plunged to a 13-year low. It has the government and One Nation level on 29% of the vote, ahead of the coalition, which has slumped to 18. Anthony Albanese leads Pauline Hanson in the preferred PM stakes by 56% to 44, while his lead over Angus Taylor sits at 44% to 37. An air traffic controller and a tug operator have been stood down following the latest near miss at Sydney Airport. Investigations have begun after a Jetstar plane almost collided with a Qatar Airways jet yesterday morning. Police are yet to identify a woman whose body was found inside a suitcase in New South Wales. The grim find was made yesterday afternoon outside of Goulburn. A crime scene's in place and forensic testing is underway. And Aussie parents are calling for a digital detox in our schools. Thousands have signed a petition demanding for devices to be removed from primary schools and scaled back in high school.
4: A man's toy shop. 450 gram grease cartridge from $10.
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3: In sports, St Kilda's wildcard hopes are all but over after losing to Carlton by 44 points. St star Nasiah Wanganeen-Miller suffered a hamstring injury in the opening quarter and never returned to the field, but coach Ross Lyon is refusing to use that as an excuse.
5: Look, it's not ideal losing, really, your best player, really. But he's saying that in this business, you've got to overcome it.
3: And Cronulla's top four hopes have been dealt a blow, losing to the bottom place Dragons last night to wrap up round 23. That's the latest news and sport.
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6: Let's check in with the Weather Bureau. Livio is standing by. He wasn't here last week. You've been a bit unwell lately. You feeling good?
7: Yeah, not good, but better. I think it's one of those slow things, you know. I'm starting to be able to taste my coffee, which is a good sign.
6: Well, you just need to, you know, make it stronger. That's what I always say.
7: That's right.
6: Apparently, I was literally read early this morning, it's in today's papers, that if you have a bitter diet, you live longer or you're healthier and things like that.
7: Well, that's interesting because I do like my coffee without sugar, so that puts me in good stead, doesn't it?
6: I mean, you're not feeling healthy lately, but that's another story entirely.
7: No, that's another thing. Yeah. We can ignore that one.
6: I tell you what, last night wasn't particularly cold, I'll be honest with you. I'll put the fan on.
7: No, it wasn't. And it wasn't. It's going to be really strange in central Queensland because you've probably seen this. If you look on any kind of weather chart, even if it's a kid's one, you'll see this big curly thing going across southern Australia, massive front coiled up into a low. It's causing all the furore and, you know, havoc that we're hearing about in the southern states, harrowing winds and heavy rain and all that. It's not having much impact on Queensland apart from shifts in wind. We are getting some showers now moving across, you know, places like the Darling Downs. They won't make it up to Capricornia. But what will happen is that today is going to be very warm, but we're going for 29 in Rocky. And then tomorrow morning sometime, this front will go through and our northerlies will shift to southwesterlies. So we'll end up getting a much colder night, down to 8 degrees tomorrow morning, but still we'll manage to climb to 28 because we're right near the centre of the high. So winds are going to be light.

0: So, you know, big swings from day to night is what we can expect these next few days.
1: That's the kind of temperature change that would, you know, that's how you get sick, going from really cold to really hot.
0: Yeah, and imagine getting it every day. And also people in Central Australia are used to it because you're away from the ameliorating effects of the ocean. And so it's think of it like alfoil. You know, that's what the ground is like. It loses heat very quickly and it gains it very quickly during the day. If you're near the sea, and even Rocky is close enough to sea to qualify for this, it tends to, you know, take the caps off the extremes. It doesn't get as hot in the day or in summer, doesn't get as cold in winter or at night.
1: And is it on 30? I'm going to get to the 30-degree mark later this week.
0: We'll get close, yeah. Well, on Wednesday, we'll probably exceed it, 31 we're going for. But again, that same morning, 8 degrees. So that's a swing of, what's my maths like? That's a swing of 23. That's, yeah, that's more like an Alice Springs type daily swing.
1: That's
0: not
1: crazy.
0: Not a rocky one, yeah.
1: And are we going to get much rain today? I look outside, it's a little bit overcast. Are we going to see much out of that?
0: Today's our only chance. We do have a chance. We're going for like 7 out of 10 chance if you're a betting person, but it won't be much.
1: I'd take those odds, Livio.
0: Yeah, yeah. So odds are in favour. It's more likely we will get some rain than none, but I don't think we'll get much. It will just be a couple of passing showers right on the front. Once it goes through, it's all over. It'll barely wet the grass, and then it's straight back to dry a week. Like, from tomorrow on was Buckley's chance.
1: Yeah.
0: You'd literally think the devil was in it if we got rain after tomorrow.
1: And I guess the question is the winter officially over in Central Queensland? Is that it for us now?
0: Well, it doesn't officially end until the end of August, but you and I know that once you're into the second half of August, the chance of getting proper cold weather becomes... It's not impossible, but you have to have so many, you know, eggs lining up. How do you say it? Not eggs. I think there's another saying, something, ducks lining up. You have to have so many ducks lining up that it just becomes highly improbable. So what are we now? 10th of August. This is our, this week is our last opportunity, really. And like I said, we'll get some cold nights. We might even get some inland frost in places like Billowheeler, but, I think after this week, that's it.
1: Livio, as always, hope you feel better soon. I mean, you're back at work, but I hope you continue to taste that coffee.
0: Things can't be that bad if I'm at work. Yeah.
1: And you take care, and we'll catch up with you again next week.
0: Thanks very much. Catch you soon.
1: That's Livio from the Weather Bureau. It is currently, let's look at some current temperatures. It's 14 in Billowheeler. Gladstone is 20 already. Yeppoot is 20 and Rocky right now is 17 degrees.
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1: How you doing this morning? You well? This is Luke here. It is 9 minutes past 7 o'clock. Julie Lauraway from Rockhampton Rugby League coming up shortly. Also, the member for Rockhampton, Donna Kirkland, as well. I'll be catching up with her and Secret Sound. The Quick Shot, not to be forgotten. I think there's only like two songs left on the Quick Shot this morning. And it's only the second day it's been out there, but literally the first day, we already know the theme. We'll talk about the Quick Shot, thanks to Gus's, shortly too. And what am I going to do now? Well, of course, I've got to do the 4RO Wonder Wheel and spin this big wheel, the Harvey Norman Computers and Electrical Wheel that is sitting right next to me. I just need you to tell me two numbers to see if we can spin those up. So if you would like to partake in the 4RO Wonder Wheel, 49227990, be the eighth caller through. Let's go eight caller through, and you can score yourself $1,100 to spend at Harvey Norman Computers and Electrical, 49227990.

0: wonder what's going to happen now. The 4RO Wonder Wheel. Thanks to Harvey Norman Electrical and Computers. It's got Central Queensland in a spin.
1: $1,100 is the amount that is on offer for the 4RO Wonder Wheel. And Wayne is calling through on 49227990 to play to spin the wheel. Mount, how are you, Wayne?
2: Oh, not too bad, mate, for a Monday, I guess.
1: Yeah, you have a good weekend?
2: It was a weekend.
1: It was a weekend? It definitely was a weekend that happened.
2: Yeah, I normally do work when I'm not working on the weekends.
1: Oh, well, I hope you had a nice, easy one if you weren't working.
2: Yeah.
1: Yeah, no, maybe.
2: maybe.
1: Mate, do you have some numbers for me?
2: Yeah, 16 and 18, my good man.
1: 16 and 18. Any particular reason for those numbers?
2: Daughter and wife's birthdays, yeah. And I use those two numbers all the time.
1: All right. Well, we'll see. We're going to give it a spin. You call it out and see if we can get it.
2: Oh, okay, no worries. All right, we'll make it 18 this time, okay, instead of 16, but it doesn't really matter which one comes up. It's Monday, so I'll be happy with either.
1: Yeah, yeah. Beggars can't be choosers, right?
2: No. Just be happy I get on the radio.
1: Well, mate, it's slowing down, and, it's got a 1 as a first number.
2: Well, that's all right. What is it, 13?
1: It says 7. It's 17.
2: It says 7. Well, that was close.
1: That's rather close, wasn't it? Basically in between. Yeah. Unlucky, mate.
2: No worries.
1: Thanks, thanks, Wayne. You take care of yourself.
2: No worries, then. Bye.
1: No luck. 16 and 18, and we got 17. What are the odds? What are the odds of that happening? I mean, 1 in 50, really, isn't it? But there you go. That is the 4RO Wonder Wheel. We go up another $50 to $1,150 tomorrow. And it's all thanks to Harvey Norman Computers and Electrical. I can't believe we got 17. That's crazy. That is crazy. Between 16 and 18, we got 17. That's unbelievable. That is unbelievable. All right. There you go. That's the 4RO Wonder Wheel this morning. Thanks to Harvey Norman Computers and Electrical.
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3: 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One elephant, just like, I'm done with this, and goes for a rampage, just goes for a run through the town, through people's back fences, wow. 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
1: Coming up next on the Boodle's Big Breakfast, going to catch up with Julie Lorraway, the operations manager for the Rockhampton Rugby League, because the first week of the finals happened over the weekend. We'll get the latest in results next. After

0: Zone 94, I wrote the Beatles Big Breakfast. And joining me now from Rockhampton regularly is Julie Lauraway. G'day, Julie. How are you?
1: Good morning, Luke. How are you?
0: Not too bad, not too bad. And, of course, it was a huge round of the Rockhampton Rugby League because it's finals time. How was it?
1: It was very good, Luke. It was, look, we had some great games, I have to admit. Our elimination finals were played down at Marley Brown in Gladstone. And yesterday we had our qualifyings and there were some amazing games.
0: Well, obviously we had in the A grade, North's taking on Gladstone Brothers at the fourth versus fifth. How did that go?
1: That went really well for North. They defeated Gladstone Brothers 22-0.
0: Oh, bit of a walkover there.
1: Oh, not really. We've had bigger scores, Luke.
0: Well, yeah. I suppose in a finals game, when you kept to zero.
1: We expected to be a bit closer, but yes. I think Gladstone Brothers may have had a few injuries leading and coming into the finals as well, so that probably has played a part in it as well. But we can't take that win away from North. That was a good win by North. And then down at Emu Park yesterday, we had the Battle of the Beaches between Emu Park and Yeppoon. And it started off really well in our NRG Industrial A grade. Yeppoon were looking really great, actually. They were playing really well first half. And then a few errors sort of crept into the second half, a bit of drop ball and stuff, and Emu Park ended up coming away, winners 38-18.
0: Another big score. Lots of big scores going around.
1: Yeah, so that sees us coming into our semi-finals next week with Rocky Brothers top of the table taking on Emu Park. And then we see Yeppoon and North Chargers on the Sunday, going in to retain a place in the finals. So we should have some good weekend, some good games in Webb Park. Our Innersport Yeppoon women's games were very good games as well. Really close down in Gladstone with Yeppoon taking on Valleys. And by all accounts, that was a great game. Yeppoon just got home on the bell, 28 points to 26 against Valleys.
0: That's close. That is really close.
1: It was very, very close. And then yesterday we had Rocky Brothers taking on North Chargers, and that was a good win for Rocky Brothers, 36-10. North didn't have a full complement of players, but, that was Rocky Brothers are a pretty good side. So they'll take on Emu Park next week over at Wed Park on the Saturday, and Yeppoon will now face North Chargers on the Sunday.
0: So plenty of games still to come, still some big games happening. And unfortunate for those teams that have this time of the year, you hate to see when they're, lacking players and whatnot. That's really tough.
1: And they got to drop out. And probably a big shout out to our Rod North and Sons Coach Division Reserve grade because that was the only game that went into extra time, Luke.
0: Oh, yeah.
1: And down in Gladstone, that was Yeppoon versus Billa Wheeler. At full time, they were 14-all. And Yeppoon came away winners 22-14 in extra time. Oh. So that was an amazing game.
0: Yeah, yeah. And the under-19s?
1: Under-19s were, that was pretty good. Tenham Sands played North Chargers. North Chargers ended up going down 26 points to 10 for in Gladstone. And then yesterday we saw Rocky Brothers take on Wallabies. And that was Rocky Brothers come out winners there, 22 points to nil. But unfortunately, we had to abandon the game in the second half due to a serious injury. So Rocky Brothers take on Yeppoon next week, and Wallabies actually face Tenham Sands. So we've got two Gladstone clubs facing off in the under-19s. And probably the only one we did miss, Luke. I knew I was going to do it.
0: I knew you were going to do it too. I was just waiting when. I should have taken a sweepstakes.
1: We forgot to mention in our reserve grade down at Emu Park yesterday. Emu Park had a win over Valleys, 36 points to 22. So, and once again, that was a really good game. I was Emu Park yesterday, so there were some really good games to watch. And we see in our reserve grade, Rocky Brothers will face Emu Park on Saturday and Valleys will take on Yeppoon on the Sunday. So we've got a few Yeppoon play games on the Sunday at Webb Park. If they win, they move through and progress. But unfortunately, if they lose, they drop off. So Rocky Brothers are in all four grades on the Saturday. So I think everybody should get out to Wed Papp over the weekend and watch some really good footy.
0: Yeah, and this coming week is the last round at like, I don't want to say regional grounds. I don't know how to describe it. But then they're moving to the following week. Is that Horizon? Is that right?
1: It is. So our semi-finals, we've got our major semi-finals on Saturday and our minor semi-final Sunday at Webb Park. They've, wonderfully put their hand up to host those games. And Emu Park did an amazing job yesterday as well. But we move to the preliminary final will be Sunday the 23rd at Horizon Stadium with our grand final on the 29th of awesome. August at Horizon.
0: And, of course, we'll be doing a broadcast from there for grand final days. It'll be great to be there. And plenty of action, business end of the season for the Rockhampton Rugby League. And thank you, Julie, for keeping us up to date. And we'll catch up with you again later on in the week.
1: You will. And hopefully on the 29th, I won't call Aaron Luke.
0: I mean, you know, you can call... Yeah. So call us late for dinner, et cetera, et cetera, et cetera. Thanks, Julie.
1: No apologies. Thank you so much for having me.
0: That's the operation manager for Rockhampton Rugby League, Julie Lorraway, here this morning. And we are keeping up to date with all the action this season. Thanks to Club Parkhurst, our coverage sponsor, as we support our emerging community. Yes, we're very much looking forward to, obviously, this weekend's games, next weekend's, and then the grand final. And as I said, we will be broadcasting from grand final day at Horizon Stadium here on 4R.
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7: Good morning. Louise Nielsen here with you. A man has been hospitalised following a single vehicle crash on the Burnett Highway at Bouldercombe. Paramedics attended the scene at 5:40 a.m. and transported the man with minor injuries to Rockhampton Hospital. Meantime, emergency services have responded to a single vehicle crash at South Gladstone. Paramedics assessed a man in his 20s at the scene on Phillip Street. The man didn't require further transport. And homelessness has reached crisis point in central Queensland, with the Salvation Army warning a growing number of local families are struggling to keep a roof over their heads. The charity says soaring rents, low vacancy rates and a shortage of affordable housing are pushing more people to seek help.
8: We see now a lot more working families coming to us for support. The biggest group of people that we see that in is women-led families. So we see single mothers who are holding down either full-time employment or various forms of casual employment to give their kids the best chance at life.
7: That's Jonathan Dyer from the Salvation Army speaking there. According to QCOS, around 1,147 people were on the social housing waitlist across Rockhampton, Gladstone and Livingston last year. And more people are making the switch to electric vehicles, with regional Queensland experiencing a surge. Gladstone led the way with a 95.6% increase in EV ownership in the past year. Livingston was up around 85%, while Rockhampton only rose by 45%. RACQ's Dr. Michael Kane says supporting the uptake of EVs will help reduce our dependence on unleaded and diesel fuel.
9: So with the continued problems we're having in the Middle East and with fuel, electric vehicles are a great way to provide energy security for Australia, and particularly for regional areas where the cost of fuel is much higher. And so it's important that we continue to support all Queenslanders to have a choice of an electric future.
2: National News now.
10: Hi, I'm Phoebe Humphrey. The investigation continues into yesterday's near miss at Sydney Airport, in which a Jetstar plane almost collided with a Qatar Airways jet on the runway. It, of course, follows last month's scare in which a Qantas 737 was cleared to enter the main runway at the same time as another plane was landing. Angus Mitchell from the Transport Safety Bureau has told Nine it's a worry.
11: Because we've had two of them now within the space of 2 weeks. The incident yesterday, yes, it was at low speed and it was picked up, but it shouldn't have got down to that.
10: A series of mystery drone incursions over one of the nation's most important Air Force bases has sparked fresh security concerns. News Corp is reporting a number of drones were spotted in restricted airspace above the RAAF base at Williamtown near Newcastle last month. And more Aussies are seeing their GP without paying out of pocket. Canberra says bulk billing rates jumped to 84.1% in the June quarter, up from around 80% the same time last year.
2: Sport for excellence in diagnostics. 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
10: In sport, a huge upset in the NRL with the Dragons downing the Sharks by 24 points to 16, although Cronulla coach Craig Fitzgibbon reckons it's the wake-up call his side needs.
12: Didn't work hard enough and they ran at it, they tackled at it and they got the scoreboard in their favour for that reason.
10: And to AFL, the Geelong board is holding a crisis meeting today over a concussion deal it brokered with a player and is reportedly facing a six-figure fine. Last night, Carlton beat St Kilda by 44 points. That's the latest news and sport.
2: 4RO weather for Rockhampton and Central Queensland. Insurance for home, contents, strata, landlords. Sure, insurance, but fair.
0: A somewhat interesting, perhaps bizarre weather for the next few days. It's rather warm overnight, with the coldest place being Billawilla. Not that that's a surprise, but it was 13 degrees, which it reached about 6 o'clock this morning. In fact, some places just broke into the teens, like Rosin Bay down at Yeppoon. Yeppoon as well just got into an overnight low of 19 degrees. Rocky was 17. Gladstone was 18. So certainly a warmer night and a warmer day expected for today, with a partly cloudy one, a little bit of cloud about right now, and a high chance of some showers, most likely in the late morning and into the afternoon. Winds heading northerly, 15, 20 k's, turning west to northwesterly in the late morning and early afternoon. 29, the expected top. If you do get any showers, we're talking probably 0 to 2 mils. And looking further afield, you're putting 20.

0: 27 today, Gladstone 27 and Billawilla 28. And for the next few days, those kind of daytime temperatures are going to stay in the late 20s, like 28 tomorrow, 31 for Wednesday. Overnight, though, 8 degrees tonight for Rocky. So very big temperature differences for the next few days. Currently, it's 17 in Billawilla. Gladstone is 20. Yeppoon is 20. And Rocky right now is 19 degrees.
1: The Boodles Big Breakfast. Thanks to Boodles Meats in the Big Red Building on Bursica Street. On the talk of Central Queensland, 990 4RO.
0: Good morning. This is Luke Cross here, filling in for Aaron this week on the Boodles Big Breakfast. And coming up this half hour, up until 8 o'clock, we'll have a chat with Donna Kirkland, member for Rockhampton, and we'll talk to her about a number of things. Also, later on this morning, we've got the Secret Sound, which is up to $110, the Clash of the Chords, which, by the way, I should update you on that. I haven't checked the voting lately, but these are the songs I've gone for, because it's Movie Monday, which we give away some movie tickets after 8. But Movie Monday, I've gone for two songs that were written specifically for two iconic movies from the 80s. In fact, I'd say they're probably up there with some of my favourite films. We got Huey Lewis in the News, The Power of Love.
2: The power of love. That's the power of love.
0: Or from the movie Top Gun, Berlin and Take Me Away. So let us know where you choose on that one. And that is all thanks to Antonio's Pizza Pasta Ribs. Every vote goes into the draw for that pizza prize, which you draw on Friday. So get voting. You can find the post up on our Facebook page. But right now, let's do this.
1: Time to have a shot at 4RO's Gus's Quick Shots. Reveal the songs to win, thanks to Gus's. A shot above the rest.
0: So this is, I believe, the second day for this quick shot, and yet we have three of the songs revealed already. So let's have a listen to it.
3: Too late to stay. Right now.
0: Okay, so we know three of the five. We got song one, which is Together in Electric Dreams, Phil Oakley, Come Together, The Beatles, and number four is The Turtles, Happy Together. We also know the theme is Together.
3: Too late to stay. Right now.
0: So we're after songs three and five, if you think you know. 4922 7990 for a chance to score yourself lunch at Gus's if you can get those last two out this morning. If you get one out, score yourself a couple of coffees at Gus's, a shot above the rest. 4922 7990.

0: Time to have a shot at 4RO's Gus's Quick Shots. Reveal the songs to win, thanks to Gus's. A shot above the rest.
1: It is a quick shot, thanks to Gus's. A shot above the rest. We have two songs out of five revealed. Three songs out of five, rather.
2: Too late to stay.
1: Ian, mate, hello.
3: G'day, Luke. How you going?
1: Not too bad, buddy. How about yourself?
3: Yeah, pretty good, mate. Pretty good.
1: Mate, you're on to this on Friday, weren't you?
3: Yeah.
1: you want to finish off with the last two?
3: No, I think I've only got the one, mate.
1: All right. Well, give it to me. Give me one of those songs.
3: It's Gary Puckett.
1: Gary Puckett. No. Do you want the song? Do you know the song? Maybe?
3: Young Girl?
1: No. That is not no. What we're after, Ian. You got one wrong. Is this the first time? I feel like you always get one. Yeah, it's a tough start to the week for you.
3: Yeah, Monday artist.
1: Yeah, exactly. No, like that, Ian, but I'm sure you'll give it a crack again tomorrow.
3: Thank you, mate. Bye.
1: So, no luck. We still have two songs to go, and we'll do that tomorrow morning just after 7:30. It is 9:94 RO, the Boodles Big Breakfast, and joining me now, member for Rockhampton, the one and only Donna Kirkland. G'day, Donna. How are you?
4: Good morning, Luke. I'm really well. It's great to have you on the morning show for another change. Yeah.
1: Yes, actually, in a few weeks' time, Aaron is actually going away to, like, he's going overseas. So you're going to get me for a few weeks. But mind you, there's been some typhoons in, like, Japan and that kind of area. So we'll see how he goes.
4: Oh, he'll be fine. He'll be fine.
1: So plenty to talk about with yourself this morning, including this 10,000. You spoke to Aaron about this last week, which is the 10,000 health worker heroes.
4: I know, right? It's fabulous news, and I really wanted to just let listeners know how exciting it is to have actually achieved a really good portion of the LNP goal to have 46,000 new health workers by 2032, in that we've already got an additional 10,000 in just under 12 months now. So we put 7,000 into the front line, plus allied health, of course, that's really important. And over, you know, about 2,800 extra support workers there as well in the health space. For Central Queensland, that's about 467. To be quite specific, 467 new health workers. Nurses and midwives, 236. We've got another 82 doctors. We've got another 41 allied health. That's just here in Central Queensland. It's significant because it's one of the largest increases into our health workforce that we've seen over the last 10 years. So we know that Labor actually cut a lot, but also there was an exit of just over 4,000 health workers in 23-24. So it's great to see those numbers coming back up again, and just for a community to know that we are shifting the dial and getting on with delivering health services where and when you need them. And of course, that only happens with the workforce. So I just wanted to do specifically, Luke, a shout out to those people. I want to say thank you to all of our frontline health workers, to our nurses, midwives, doctors, allied health, to our ambulance operatives, to everybody out there who are, and our police, of course, TPS as well. Let's never forget them, but fireys and all the first responders, but specifically our health workers today, thank you.
1: I imagine the biggest challenge, because, you know, unemployment's pretty low right now, and you know, it's actually getting them to stay in the industry and bringing back those one that may have left. That's probably the real challenge, I guess.
4: Absolutely, and rural, like getting them to come and work out in rural, remote, regional Queensland is another challenge, and that's something we've been deliberately working really hard on. You know, under the previous government, we saw up to 50% gap in some of our allied health. 50% gap in the workforce. Like, that's huge. And so we've had a very deliberate approach to getting workforce attraction in that space, specifically into regional, rural, remote Queensland. And we're going to continue to do that and to deliver for those communities, in particular for Central Queensland.
1: You wanted to see businesses get involved in the Olympics.
4: I do. Thank you, Luke, because this is something I really want to encourage our local community. You could be just starting in business, or you could be well established, and there's so many different things that we want for goods and services, but also your expertise in any area. I want you to jump on to brisbane2032.icn.org.au. First step is to register on that gateway. To find out what opportunities are there, but also it's critical that your profile is registered now, because right from now where there's all kinds of procurement opportunities happening. So absolutely want to encourage small family businesses, anyone, get on there and have a look and see there might be something for you. They're going to need all kinds of things for the Olympic Games, catering, furniture, linen, you name it. There's no end to the things that they will be needing. So you've got to register, number two, get through and tick that box that says you'd like to be informed, so that you can find out through those buyers, being Brisbane 2032, GICA, DSDIP, the Games hosts, as well, the regional councils. They'll be looking for people to help them as they are delivering the needs of the community as well. So this is a great space for you to register your interest for any packages. There's two options there. There's an expressions of interest section there as well. There's one for full scope capable businesses, but there's also a space there for businesses that have got partial scope. So don't think that because you haven't got everything ready now that you can't register. You can, and they'll help you. There's also people there to talk to you, a team to call or to email, speak one-on-one. I can't express this strongly enough. We are really keen on making sure that businesses right across Queensland are involved and have the opportunity. This is a once-in-a-generation opportunity for you to be a part of the game.
1: What if they need anyone that like talks for a living, like radio announcers and stuff?
4: I reckon they will, Luke. You should jump on. Yeah, absolutely. They're going to in Rockhampton, I believe. There's something like 300 and something media people so coming for the games. So yeah, totally.
1: Interesting. Also, you want to speaking of business, you want to do some shout outs too.
4: Oh, I had a great week last week and went to a lot of different functions, but also, events and that sort of thing. But I also went out to a number of businesses, and it was in the early childhood space. So I want to shout out to Eleanor from Homegrown Nature Play. If you haven't been out and seen what they do out there, it's a pretty amazing little space where kids can just get muddy and build and create and just explore that creativity. It's important in the first 5 years for children to have that nature play. So they've got a really great space out there. And I also went and popped in and saw the sensory rooms on Musgrave Street. And so congratulations to Sam for creating a whole heap of different rooms. They're all themed and a space that addresses every child. Like, they're very inclusive. If you've got kids that have got special sensory needs and that sort of thing, this is the space for you to take your kids for a little bit of change it up play. And they've got a great space out the back there. Of course, they hire out for play at parties, all these places do. And then I popped in and saw Tegan from Community Play Cafe as well on Alma Street. Again, another great space. The cafe there as well, just to shout out to the mums. You can have a coffee while the kids are playing in the soft play area. But I just wanted to say well done, because they're doing it well here in Rockhampton, Luke, providing spaces for those younger kids. But it's important for mums to be able to get together as well, to not isolate. It's great for their mental health. It's great for them to get some ideas on how to create wonderful play for children before they get to school. It's great.
1: Absolutely. 100% agree on that one. Donna, as always, thanks for having a chat with me today. We'll catch up again. Well, it'll be Aaron next week, but I'm sure we'll talk in a few weeks when he goes off on holidays, and we'll have a chat then too.
4: Yeah, absolutely. I look forward to it. Thanks, Luke. Have a great week, listeners.
1: Thank you, Donna, the member for Rockhampton here on the Builders Big Breakfast on 990 4RO.
0: So, happening locally. Let's face it, if you want to keep up to date with local news, there's only one place to turn. 990 400.
5: It's expected to be a dangerous bushfire season. Hotter temperatures and below average rainfall are forecast across much of central Queensland over the coming months.
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6: And Canberra's announced it'll fund an additional 50 places for future medicine students in a bid to boost the number of GPs across the nation.
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0: 94.0 Bertelsbeek Breakfast. It's Luke here, and just looking at the 4.0 Clash of the Chords and Power of Love. Huey Lewis in the news is looking like it's pretty much a certain right now. But who knows? Who knows what the next, you know, 45 minutes will entail. Coming up, we've got the latest news update. Then we're going to get into the 4.0 Perry's IGA Secret Sound, which is up to $110 this morning to spend at Perry's IGA, Dean Street, Wandle or Yeppoon. We'll do that after 8.
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8: Good morning, Louise Nielsen here with you. Amen.
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0: the scene at 5:40 a.m. and transported the men with minor injuries to Rockhampton Hospital. Locals are being urged to be vigilant following an increase in storage container thefts. Police are urging those who use a storage container to invest in a good quality padlock, with offenders often targeting low quality padlocks that can easily be broken. If you notice activity around storage facilities or containers, you're being told to report it to PoliceLink. Regional Queensland is seeing a surge in electric vehicle uptake, outperforming the southeast. As of June this year, there were 313 EVs registered in Gladstone, an increase of 95.6% on the previous year. Livingston also saw an 85% rise in electric cars, while Rocky was up 45%. But RACQ's Dr. Michael Kane says anxiety around range and charger availability remains among the top causes for drivers delaying the switch.
1: So what we need to see, particularly in Western Queensland, because it's still too common for people to find broken chargers, so we need much better charging infrastructure and better investment into regional EV charging.
0: And Central Queensland families, workers and retirees are increasingly turning to the Salvos for help as soaring rents and chronic housing shortages push more people to the brink. The Salvation Army has declared homelessness a national emergency and says current efforts by government are struggling to keep pace with demand.
2: The reason why it's taking so long is because we're really playing catch up. This is, especially in social housing, has been a problem for 30-odd years. The underinvestment. So, you know, governments are doing a great job with what they got, and there's record investment in these spaces, but we're playing 30 years catch up here.
0: That's Jonathan Dyer from the Salvation Army speaking there. More than 1,100 people were on the social housing waitlist across Rockhampton, Gladstone and Livingston last year.
3: National News now.
4: Hi, I'm Phoebe Humphrey. The Social Services Minister has described Labor's performance in this morning's news poll as a change. The survey puts the government's and One Nation's primary vote tied on 29%, which is the ALP's worst result since 2013. But Tanya Plibersek has told Seven there's plenty of time before the next election.
5: And that's why we are absolutely focused every day on making a real difference in people's lives.
4: Two people have been stood down after a near miss at Sydney Airport. A Jetstar and Qatar Airways plane nearly collided on the tarmac yesterday morning. A ground controller and tug operator have been stood down in line with drug and alcohol testing. Israel has rejected the latest US-backed peace plan for Gaza, with Prime Minister Benjamin Netanyahu vowing his military won't withdraw until Hamas is genuinely disarmed. And Andrew Mountbatten-Windsor could still receive a royal funeral despite having all of his titles stripped. The 66-year-old former prince reportedly still appears in the bridge plans, funeral preparations for royals.
3: 4RO Sport. Galactic Donuts. Glaze of Glory. Classic glazed donuts, $2.90 each.
4: In sport, Carlton is now a step closer to locking in an AFL wildcard spot after beating St Kilda by 44 points. It's now the 10th win for Josh Fraser since he took over as interim and says he'll make a call on the full-time role sometime this week.
6: My mandate, if you like, when I took over was to help the club be better placed at the end of this journey, and that's where I sit with that. Yeah, I think at some stage this week.
4: And to NRL, the Dragons have clinched their third win of the season with a 24-16 upset over the Sharks. That's the latest news and sport.
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7: It's going to be a partly cloudy day, although right here above Rockhampton City, it is looking pretty blue, although maybe some clouds on the horizon. There is a high chance of showers, most likely from late morning and into the afternoon, with winds heading northerly, 15 to 20 k's, turning west to northwesterly in the late morning and early afternoon, with a moderate fire danger today. Seas around 1 metre, increasing to 1.5 offshore south of Cape Capricorn during this morning. And it was warm overnight. Warm. Most places, you know, barely even got under 15 degrees. The only real exception to that was Billowilla. Even that was still pretty warm for Billow, dropping down to 13 overnight. Today is going to see a warm one as well during the day, 29 for Rockhampton. For Yeppoon, 27, Gladstone, 27, and Billowilla, 28. But then in a turn of events where we'll drop down to 8 degrees tonight for Rocky, and pretty much Yeppoon 11, Gladstone 10, Billawilla 2. Could see some frost around inland, around Billow and stuff overnight. And then another warm day tomorrow, like 28 degrees. And by Wednesday, we could be pushing

0: Ernie, so really big temperature differences between minimums and maximums at the moment. Today's the only chance we could see some showers. It should be fine and sunny pretty much for the rest of the week. Currently, it is 19 in Billawilla, Gladstone is 20, Yeppoon is 22, and Rocky right now is 21 degrees.
1: Bigger and better than ever, the Boodles Big Breakfast, 4922-7990. On the talk of Central Queensland, 994RO.
0: How you doing this morning? This is Luke Cross here on the Boodles Big Breakfast on this Monday, the 10th of August. It's great to have your company, 4922-7990 if you want to have a chat. We've got tax time tips coming up for you shortly. Also, we'll check in with Robin from Coco Brew, see how the 4RO footy tipping competition went across the weekend, and plenty of things coming out in the world of rugby league at the moment, including like maybe starting this year, they are discussing a third-place playoff. What do you think of that? Are you on board? Do you want to see that? Or during grand final week, it should be all about the grand final teams. And then there's talk of this global round stuff. Lots to talk about. We'll have a chat with Robert about that later on this morning. Clash of the Courts. And right now, the chance to win $110 to spend at Perry's IGA with this sound. It is a 4RO Perry's IGA secret sound. That is the one you have to guess for a chance to win that $110 to spend at Perry's IGA, Dean Street, Wanda or Yeppoon. What do you think? 4922-7990, give me a call to have a guess.

0: Sounding better than ever. The 4RO Perry's IGA Secret Sound. Thanks to Perry's IGA, Dean Street, Wandle and Yeppoon.
1: And still we are no closer to working out this sound. The 4RO's Perry's IGA Secret Sound. It is one that has been guessed before with the previous Secret Sound, but given that lasted months, not surprising, everyone was guessing everything. But if you have had a go and you've got that one wrong, maybe you could get this one right. But you've got to be in it to win it. Another $10 will be added to the 4RO Perry's IGA Secret Sound when we do it tomorrow just after 8 o'clock. And it is all thanks to Perry's IGA, Dean Street, Wandle and Yeppoon.
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3: 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You'll need to track 12 continuous weeks, then calculate your work-related usage percentage. 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

0: It's 19 minutes past 8 o'clock here on this Monday morning on 994RO. It's a Boodles Big Breakfast. This is Luke here with you. After 8.30, we got the 4RO Clash of the Chords. And also, we'll have a chat with Robin about the 4RO footy tipping competition thanks to Coco Brew. But it's also Monday, and it's Movie Monday. And I thought, I got a double pass to give away. What am I going to do to give this away? And I thought, well, you know, let's do a quote. Movie quotes. Can you tell me what movie this comes from?
1: Crashed and burned on the first one. It wasn't pretty.
2: The second?
1: I don't know. I'll tell you tomorrow, but it's looking good so far.
0: What movie did that come from? If you can get that right, give me, or if you think you know what it is and you get it right, you score yourself a double pass to Event Cinemas to go see whatever movie. Just give me a call right now, 49227990, just to play it again.
1: Crashed and burned on the first one. It wasn't pretty.
2: The second?
1: I don't know. I'll tell you tomorrow, but it's looking good so far.
0: Pretty famous movie, pretty well-known movie. And who does that sound like? That is very distinctive. So if you'd like to win this double pass to Event Cinemas, 49227990.

0: It's Movie Monday here on 4RO, and I'm asking you to tell me what movie does this quote come from?
1: Crashed and burned on the first one. It wasn't pretty.
2: The second?
1: I don't know. I'll tell you tomorrow, but it's looking good so far.
0: Julie, how are you today?
3: Oh, I'm great. Thank you. It's a beautiful day.
0: It is lovely, although it's going to be a bit warm for the next few days, but the nights are going to be cold, so I don't know what to do.
3: Yeah.
0: Do you wear a jumper or do you dress for the heat?
3: I'm dressed for the heat.
0: Dressed for the heat. Good plan right now. Hey, Julie, do you know what movie this quote comes from?
3: I'm going to have a stab in the dark. I think it's Top Gun.
0: Julie, you'd be 100% correct. It is Top Gun. And it's
3: fantastic.
0: Are you a fan of Top Gun? Is that your type of movie or not really?
3: It was okay, but I think my movie taste has changed over time.
0: I think Top Gun's one of those films that if you're really into it, you're really into it. But if you don't get it,
3: you know.
0: It's very much a boy movie, isn't it?
3: It is, yeah.
0: Awesome, Julie. Well, I'm happy to give you that double pass to Event Cinemas.
3: Thank you for that.
0: As it was Top Gun, that movie comes from, and that was the scene, if you're wondering, where he just sings You've Lost That Loving Feeling, which honestly, looking at the 4RO Clash of the Chords, probably would have been a better song choice instead of Take My Breath Away, Berlin. But anyway, that is Clash of the Chords. We'll do that after 8:30. But yes, well done to Julie. She wins herself that double pass to Event Cinemas, and we'll do that again next Monday here on 990 4RO. News is next.
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11: Good morning, Louise Nielsen here with you. Electric vehicle uptake is surging in the regions, with EV ownership in Gladstone increasing by nearly 96% in the past year. Livingston saw an 85% boost, while Rocky only saw a 45% increase in electric vehicles. RACQ is calling for more regional charging stations to entice more people to make the switch. Executive Manager of Public Policy, Dr. Michael Kane, says it will also benefit drive tourism across the state.
12: but it's fundamental for regional Queensland in terms of its economy for us to support road-based tourism. And with the growing uptake in electric vehicles, we have to give people the option of charging. And it's still too common for EV chargers to be broken and tourists to be stranded.
11: Appeals for information after reports of willful damage to a skate park at Agnes Water. Police say on July 18 at around 3 a.m, alleged offenders damaged electrical infrastructure, lighting equipment and stormwater infrastructure, with a fire also allegedly lit in a stormwater pit. CCTV footage of people who may be able to assist with investigations have been released on the My Police website, and officers are appealing for anyone with information to come forward. Meantime, police are urging those who use a storage container to invest in a good quality padlock following a surge in storage container thefts in Rockhampton. Officers say offenders often target low quality padlocks that can be easily broken. If you notice suspicious activity around storage facilities or containers, you're being told to report it to PoliceLink. And the Rockhampton community is being urged to get creative and take part in free upcycling projects. Workshops are being held this month at the Tinkerage in the Upcycling Village at the Lakes Creek Road Waste Management Facility. You can make things like water plant hangers, paper towel caddies and timber coasters using reclaimed and upcycled materials.
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14: Hi, I'm Phoebe Humphrey. Federal Minister Mark Butler says reports of drones near an Aussie RAAF base are deeply concerning. News Corp says a number was spotted in restricted airspace above the base near Newcastle last month, with staff told to close the blinds.
15: We're very confident there was no security breach in the relevant sense, but obviously drones flying around airports, whether it's civilian or military or both, is a very serious concern.
14: The alarm bells continue for the major parties in this morning's news poll. It shows Labor's primary vote has crashed to 29%, its lowest level in 13 years. That puts it equal with One Nation and well ahead of the Coalition, whose support has slumped back down to 18%. And thousands of parents have signed a petition calling for laptops and other screens to be removed from classrooms. The Heads Up Alliance says primary schools should be device-free and high schools should scale the use back. It follows the latest NAP plan results that show more kids and teens need additional support when it comes to reading and writing.
13: 4RO Sport. Bentley Real Estate. 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
14: In sport, a big upset in the NRL last night with the bottom place Dragons downing the Sharks by 8 points to wrap up round 23. It's just the Red V's third win for the season, and caretaker Dean Young says his players are wrapped to beat a top four side.
16: That's what the Sharks are. They've been really strong over the last 6 weeks, and they're a quality team all over the park, and our boys did a really good job.
14: And in AFL, the Blues are now two games clear in 10th place after beating St Kilda by 44 points last night at Marvel Stadium. That's the latest news and sport.
13: 4RO Weather for Rockhampton and Central Queensland. Navigating the legal landscape. How they help. Grant and Simpson Lawyers.
0: It has been a relatively warm overnight. I actually put the fan on last night. I was that warm and kicked off the doonas, but it was lovely, I think, altogether. Today is going to be a bit of cloud about. Possible chance of some showers coming through in the late morning and into the afternoon. Actually, high chance, but not expecting a lot out of it. Probably less than 2 mil if we do get anything. Winds heading northerly, 15 to 20 k's an hour, turning west to northwesterly in the late morning and early afternoon. Heading for a top of 29 degrees in Rockhampton. For Yeppoon, going for 27, Gladstone 27, and Billawilla 28, before dropping down to a low tonight of like, it's going to be pretty cool, 8 degrees predicting for Rockhampton. If you're inland, you could get down to around 2, so might even see some frost around early tomorrow, but it will be sunny for the rest of the week, albeit the days on the warmer side, 28 tomorrow, 31 perhaps for Wednesday. Currently, it is 21 degrees in Billawilla, 21 as well for Gladstone, 22 for Yeppoon, and Rocky right now is 23.
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0: Good morning. This is the Boodles Big Breakfast. And on Friday, Galactic Donuts was running a special thing. And actually, we're going to talk a bit about that right now with Kirsty, if she is there, because I know she's in the shop alone right now, perhaps got a customer. Hey, Kirsty, how are you?
17: Hey, I'm well, thanks, Luke. How are you?
0: Not too bad. If a customer comes in, you're going to have to say you're busy on the radio.
17: Yeah. I'm sure they will be fine.
0: They'll be fine. They'll just have to wait a couple of minutes to get their delicious galactic donuts, which, you know, they're worth the wait, I can tell you that much.
17: They certainly are.
0: So on Friday, tell us about, you're raising funds for an organisation. Tell us about what you were raising funds for, if people may not have heard it.
17: Friday was our Be Kind Day, which was raising funds for a local charity called TVMM Be Kind. For those who don't know, the charity was set up to honour the daughter and granddaughter of Anne-Marie and Jerry Black, who was, they were unfortunately taken from this world. I won't go into details. That's not my story to share, but absolutely horrible tragedy, and it's back in the news again. But we did launch this last year, and it was extremely well received. But since then, like, Emery and Jerry and their extended family and friends have done an absolutely amazing job of being in the community and really bringing awareness to domestic violence and communication support services, and you know what, just spreading love and kindness, because they have said in the past that the community sort of just wrapped their arms around them and they just sort of wanted to give back. So we thought, what better way to spread love than to create a donut and give funds back to them for being so amazing.
0: So how much did you raise on Friday?
17: So we ended up selling 1,018 donuts, which resulted in a total donation of $3,054 back to the charity.
0: Wow, that's amazing. That's a lot. That feels like a lot.
17: It is a lot.
0: Firstly, a lot of donuts. Secondly, a lot of money to be raised to go to a great cause.
17: Yeah, I think it's more about the money to, you know, make sure that these guys can continue doing the work that they're doing in the community, and offering support to, you know, victims of homicide, as well as bringing light to domestic violence and all of the associated reasons around that. But, yeah, I think they're just doing an absolutely fabulous job, and they never stop smiling. And I don't know, I'm at a loss for words, because they take my breath away. They're so inspiring to listen to them talk, and the amount of love they have for everything, it is inspiring.
0: Well, I mean, thank you as well for you know, donating them and raising funds for them too. I'm sure they're very grateful for what Galactic Donuts have done as well.
17: Yes, I know they are. They did that. They're the kind of people that they just humble you. So, you know what, no matter what we can do, if it helps them out, then, yeah, I'll continue to do it.
0: Good work. Kirstie, thanks for that. Thanks for giving us an update. And more than $3,000, that's amazing.
17: Yeah, no, it was great. Very happy.
0: Awesome. Thanks, Kirstie. Appreciate the update.
17: Thanks, Luke. Have a great day.
0: Bye. That is Kirstie from Galactic Donuts here on 4RO.
13: It's like the argument over whether pineapple goes on a pizza, anchovies or no anchovies. 4ROs, clash of the chords. Thanks to Antonio's Express, pizza for pizza lovers, Musgrave Street.
0: All right, we got two songs, being that it's Monday, we do movies, and these two songs are both specifically written for these movies, and they end up being not only huge songs, but also from huge movies. Like, we're talking era-defining movies. Option one was from the Back to the Future, Huey Lewis and the News, Power of Love.
18: That's the power of love. That's the power of love.
0: And option two was from the movie Top Gun, Berlin, Take My Breath Away.
19: Take my breath away.
0: And in a landslide match to be matched by the game that Cowboys fans aren't talking about a couple of weeks ago, it was pretty much a walkover from Huey Lewis and the News, The Power of Love. This is today's 4RO Clash of the Chords songs. Thanks to Antonio Pizza, Pasta Ribs.

0: It's the winning song on the 4 Hour Road Clash of the Chords. Thanks to Antonio Pizza, Pasta, Ribs. By some margin, that one won. Power of Love, Huey Lewis and the News. And that is 4 Hour Road Clash of the Chords. Thanks to Antonio Pizzas. And thanks you to everyone who voted. You'll be in the draw for a chance to win that pizza prize later on this week. And from Coco Brew, Robin, how are you, mate?
1: Yeah, good morning. How are you this morning? Good morning, Central Queensland. What another wonderful morning to have, to be living here in Central Queensland. Rocky, Gladstone, wherever you may be. Beautiful.
0: Yeah, 100%, absolutely. And it was a pretty good round, I think, for footy fans. Pretty good round if you love tries. There was lots of tries.
1: Lots of tries, and let me tell you, the game is so fast these days, you just don't know how far you need to be in front before you're safe, do you?
0: Yeah.
1: We saw on the weekend the Broncos out 22-24 and got run down by the Dolphins, fins up. Here we come, finals time, first final series. And then we saw South Sydney straight after that, 28-0 at half time, and nearly run down in the second half, 24 unanswered points.
0: Yeah,
1: by the Eels. So yeah, great round of footy. I think we're starting to see a little bit of shape taking place now with the finals. Poor old Aaron, you know, he was on welfare check on Saturday night, not answering his phone calls, no text messages. He couldn't be found anywhere. We eventually found him crying in the corner in his garage. So there was a little bit of a worry there for him, but yep, he's okay, and he still hasn't recovered, so he's not on air today. So I think you're really going to have to look after him. The Broncos, what a season. Bottom four. That's what happens when the Dolphins are in the top four and they're in the bottom four of the Broncos, isn't it?
0: He's having a mental health day.
1: The Battle of Brisbane. The Battle of Brisbane, mate. Let's say the Dolphins are up. The Finns, here they come. Swimming hard into shore, and the Broncos are galloping out west.
0: Yeah. I feel bad for them. Nobody wants to see the Premiers all of a sudden come. What are they, second last, I think, of the ladder right now? Yeah, second last.
1: Yeah, no, we don't want to see that. No more than Aaron, do we? Like,
0: no, I got to work with him, so.
1: Make sure you get tissues for him. I can't believe that he's gone all sick today because they lost on the weekend. What a dummy. What a sook.
0: Mate, I'd give it up pretty much on rugby league this year after the Cowboys game against the Roosters, which I'm still not talking about. But then they won on Thursday night, which I was pretty happy about.
1: Yeah, mate, they're going okay. I mean, I think they'll make the eight as well. And whether they last very long into the season after that, I don't know. But let's hope so. Let's hope we have the Dolphins and the Cowboys in, and I think the Titans next year are going to be a good side as well for Queensland. And the other side that if you want an early tip in the first few rounds is probably tip St. George. They've got some good players coming. They're starting to play some good footy. So I would tip them in round one and two next year.
0: Yeah, I guess we should get some formalities out of the way. The tipping competition, 4 Hour Footy tipping competition, thanks to Coco Brew. You had a good round, 6 out of 8, and Kim had a not-so-good round, 3 out of 8. So it jackpots another $50.
1: Perfect, mate, perfect. That'll buy a steak, or a couple of steaks now, so that'll be good.
0: Yeah, absolutely.
1: We'll get down there on the riverfront, maybe I'll go for breakfast, or come over here to William Street, book yourself a function, whatever you like to do, use that voucher.
0: Mate, I'd love to get your thoughts on with the proposal. Well, I feel like it's pretty much certainty, if you listen to what Vlandis is saying, global round 2028.
1: I love it. I love a global round. I think Las Vegas is built for it. All the motels and everything are in close together. They've built a stadium perfect for entertainment, and people love going to Las Vegas. Who doesn't like going to Vegas and getting a tattoo on their face? But yeah, you get to Vegas, I think they should keep that there, a couple of games there. But they're talking north of England. They're talking Asia. Japan's been thrown up as well. I think that would be good. Hong Kong is another one that's been thrown. It's already got the legacy of the rugby sevens there and all the cricket stuff that goes there and some of the best racing in the world there in Hong Kong. So I think that would pull a massive crowd all around the world. How good would that be for an NRL round of footy? I reckon it'd be brilliant. They're even throwing up Ibiza, but they reckon there'll be too many suspensions when they come back. So,
0: the NRL Integrity Union would lose their mind. They wouldn't know what to do. They're already struggling with Vegas.
1: It's probably not going to happen. But, you know, it's great to see, and it's good to see they're trying to make it a world game. You know, one good thing about Vlandis is that he looks on a large scale. You know, you look at his racing career as well. He's got the Everest you know, like just a premium race here in Australia, and he took on the Caulfield Cup at the same time. So if anyone can do it, he'll be able to do it. And let's be honest, rugby union is, you know, it might be as big in Australia, but around the world it's much bigger. You know, if you really want to play a bit of a world game of rugby or contact sport, rugby union is it. So they've got to get it out and about. But I'd like to see more games played in the South Pacific as well, Fiji, Vanuatu, New Zealand. You know, those type of places, we should be seeing more NRL games.
0: Yeah, absolutely. I mean, Vlundy's, with all the good ideas he's had, do you think the third-place playoff idea is a bit of a, no, mate, maybe a bit too far?
1: What was that one? Sorry, mate.
0: They're talking about having a third-place playoff leading into the grand final.
1: Oh, yeah, well, that's more to I think they've got to fill a weekend if they want to. What they're saying is that if a player gets concussion in the final round of the week, you know, going into the grand final, he's got to sit the grand final out. So they give them the 10 days to clear all the concussion tests. So all that is filling a round up. So, yeah, I don't have an issue with that, or whether we, you know, play Fiji or some of those South Pacific games. I don't know. They've got to fill a weekend somewhere. They can't have an empty weekend, I believe.
0: No, no. Mate, thanks for that. Appreciate it. What's happening at Coco Brew at the moment?
1: Mate, everything's happening here. Get on down here and come down to William Street, book yourself a function, or come down for a nice steak. Got some really good local steak here at the moment. I'm going again away on Friday to look at some feedlots to select some beautiful new beef as well. So should be good fun.
0: Awesome. Well, I'll talk to you on Thursday for the 4RO footy tipping competition. Thanks, Robin. Appreciate it, mate.
1: No worries, mate. Sounds great. Talk then.
0: That is Robin from Coco Brew, and that is, yeah, bad luck to Kim, but well done to Robin for winning the tipping this week, but it does mean it jackpots to $100, so make sure you get involved in the 4RO footy tipping competition. Thanks to Coco Brew. It's for me, it's for you, it's Coco Brew.
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15: I think you're somebody I can really talk to. I feel like something incredible is really going to happen here.
10: As well as starring in movies like Desperately Seeking Susan, After Hours and Pulp Fiction, she was the Rosanna who inspired this 80s hit. Actor Antonio Banderas is 66 today.
16: You're looking cool already, like me, like puppy.
10: NXS drummer and one of the Farris brothers, John, celebrates his 65th. Aussie actress Emily Simons turns 57. Remember, she was Marilyn on Home and Away.
17: What's ridiculous, John, is that you think a kiss is meaningless.
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19: They sent a request for extradition. It's all official.
10: Another of those Aussie soap stars who's gone on to big things in Hollywood, Brenton Thwaites. Is 37, starred in Maleficent.
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10: 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Together with Bill Medley, they had hits with Soul and Inspiration, Unchained Melody, Rock and Roll Heaven, and this one. 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

0: That's Ray Charles, Hit the Road. Jack, I'm about to hit the road and say goodbye because it is only a couple of minutes away from 9 o'clock. Thank you very much for your company this morning and the Boodles Big Breakfast. I'll be here all week, so I'll talk to you tomorrow morning for 5:30. Gary Hargrave coming up after 9.
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13: Good morning, Louise Nielsen here with you. A man has been hospitalised following a single vehicle crash on the Burnett Highway at Bouldercombe. Paramedics attended the scene at 5:40 a.m. and transported the man with minor injuries to Rockhampton Hospital. Meantime, emergency services have responded to a single vehicle crash at South Gladstone. Paramedics assessed a man in his 20s at the scene on Phillip Street. The man didn't require further transport. The Salvation Army is sounding the alarm over what it calls a national homelessness emergency, warning more Central Queensland locals are being priced out of the rental market. It comes as the face of homelessness changes, with more working families, single parents and older Australians seeking support.
14: Homelessness is usually referred to as a crisis, but we believe that this has turned into a larger scale problem than that. The reason for that is it's the perfect storm of housing availability.
13: That's Jonathan Dyer from the Salvation Army speaking there. According to QCOS, around 1,147 people were on the social housing waitlist across Rockhampton, Gladstone and Livingston last year in seeking support.
14: Homelessness is usually referred to as a

0: The fire also allegedly lit in a stormwater pit on July 18 at around 3 a.m. CCTV stills of people who may be able to assist with investigations have been released on the My Police website, and officers are appealing for anyone with information to come forward. And free workshops are being held in Rockhampton, inspiring residents to get involved in upcycling projects. You can make things like water plant hangers, paper towel caddies and timber coasters using reclaimed and upcycled materials. The workshops are being held at the Tinkerage at the Lakes Creek Road Waste Management Facility.
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2: Hi, I'm Phoebe Humphrey. Anthony Albanese remains preferred Prime Minister despite this morning's news poll showing Labor's primary support has plunged to a 13-year low. It has the government and One Nation level on 29% of the vote, ahead of the coalition, which has slumped to 18%. Anthony Albanese leads Pauline Hanson in the preferred PM stakes by 56% to 44%, while his lead over Angus Taylor sits at 44% to 37%. The Transport Safety Bureau says no stone will be left unturned in its investigations into the latest near miss at Sydney Airport. A Jetstar flight attendant was injured when the plane was forced to suddenly stop after almost colliding with a Qatar Airways jet. ATSB Chief Angus Mitchell has told the ABC the preliminary report will be ready in around 2 months.
3: And that will have all the details and the facts that we're able to ascertain. And then it gives us an idea of where we need to look to actually strengthen a system.
2: Two workers were stood down. And bulk billing rates are up around the country, climbing to 84% nationally in the June quarter.
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2: In sports, St Kilda's wildcard hopes are all but over after losing to Carlton by 44 points. Saints star Nasiah Wanganeen-Millara suffered a hamstring injury in the opening quarter and never returned to the field, but coach Ross Lyon isn't using it as an excuse.
5: Look, it's not ideal losing really your best player, really. 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
2: And Cronulla's top four hopes have been dealt a blow, losing to the bottom place Dragons 24-16. That's the latest news and sport.
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0: The Broncos, they're playing the Warriors this Saturday at Suncorp Stadium, and we have a double bus to give away. 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
0: 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He's there. How are you, mate?
2: Gary, good morning. I'm very well. We have, I think, the best spot in the entire Ecker, right inside the Ag Education Hall, next to the big John Deere. Mm. I've already got myself a learning trail passport and a map. So if you are running around with your map today, look at the grid and look for H13, because that's exactly where 4BC is. And I've got a stack of activities. You know, Gary, I'm off to make butter this half hour.
0: Is that right?
2: Yeah, oh, going to go down with the Norco team. It's going to be a good time. And then I've got a couple of chats around the traps. You'll be hearing from me lots throughout the day. I think I've got a pretty good job, to be honest, Gary.
0: Okay, so you're churning up at Norco. That's a little butter joke. And you're going to spread yourself thin all week, right?
2: Oh, that's very smooth of you, Gary. Yes, I've got lots to spread myself across. I just love the wood shop, Gary. I'm a huge fan, so we're going to get down to that as well. So many attractions. Mm. Make sure you pop down. We've got the world-famous breakfast host, Jason Matthews, with us as well. So pop down and say good day at the 4BC Rest and Recovery Stop.
0: Excellent. All right, 4BC, of course, a proud partner of the Ecker Country Spirit City Heart. I love it. But Norco Churn seems to be a popular place to work out where butter comes from. Oh, no, you just get it out of the cold thing at Woolies and Coles. No, actually, it's made. And I think getting kids educated on how these things are made is a darn good idea. 133-882 is our number here at 4BC at 8 to 10.
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